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6: I'm Amber Payton with BIN News Now. Tennessee lawmakers are keeping the state's Civil Rights Enforcement Division under the Attorney General's office for at least four more years. The AG's office says the division is handling more complaints faster and at a lower cost, though Democrats raise concerns about staffing shortages. Springfield, Ohio Mayor Rob Rue is confirming ICE activity in the city, including some detentions. The enforcement comes after thousands of Haitian nationals in Springfield lost temporary protected status. Rue is urging residents to treat everyone with respect and allow public safety officials to do their jobs. And students can now use Atlanta's first autonomous shuttle at the Atlanta University Center. Atlanta Beltline officials say the pilot program has been expanded to connect HBCU's Clark Atlanta University, Morehouse College, and Spelman College. The daily route also includes five other shuttle stops. 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

89.9 KMOJ, home of three radio broadcasting Hall of Famers, B.J. Murphy, Freddie Bell, and Walter Q. Bear Banks Jr. We are the People Station.

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I'm like. Q-Bear, Bongo Jerry, Al Flowers, Caddy the Prince of Darkness, celebrating 50 years, 89.9 KMOJ, the People's Station.

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5: I'm Amber Payton with BIN News Now. The Visit Lauderdale logo in Florida will stay the same after Black Broward County Commissioner Alexandra Davis withdrew a proposal to add the county's name to the bottom.
6: The brand is funded by county tourism resources.
5: Other commissioners and business leaders oppose the change, saying the current logo is clean and that a redesign could cost millions. More than 100 people are dead after a landslide caused a gold mine to collapse in a small village in the Central African Republic. The collapse happened Tuesday. A local mining official says more than 100 bodies have been recovered as rescue crews continue searching for survivors and more victims. And Milton, Massachusetts schools are ending an anonymous residency tip line after Black students made up nearly half of about 100 investigations, despite being less than 12% of enrollment. The district will also improve race and housing data while parents continue pushing for police to be removed from the process. Get BIN News Now on demand 24/7 on the iHeartRadio app.
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1: Yeah. Yeah, yeah. Oh, yeah, yeah. Oh, you know, I just be getting out my body sometimes. It's just matching up to my aesthetics, but you know what I'm saying? My don't even be appreciating it. It's cool.

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Falling hard on another hemisphere. Somebody tell them people, Mr. Hemi.

0: Put me any place on the map, cause I'm him. 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Ballin' hard on another hemisphere. Somebody tell them people Mr. Him is here. Whoa, whoa, whoa, whoa, whoa, whoa. Mr. Him is here. Whoa, whoa, whoa, whoa, whoa, whoa. Mr. Him.
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1: It's time for the Community's Choice to let you know about some of the upcoming events in the community. I'm Camille Haley. A Mother's Love Initiative is presenting a community violence prevention walk on Saturday, August 22nd. 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There will be food trucks, vendors, and entertainment by Ray Covington, The B-Side Band, Johnny Brown Experience, and more. For more information, 612-702-9018. 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It takes place August 22nd, 12 to 4 p.m. at Elliott Park, located at 825 15th Avenue in South Minneapolis. There will be school supplies given away, bouncy houses, free haircuts, food, and music provided by me, Kimio Haley, and more. For more information, 612-207-7885. Macedonia Baptist Church presents Food Shelf in a Box on Wednesday, August 26, 1 to 3:30 p.m. Drive up for curbside service and volunteers will load your car with a box of groceries. Macedonia Baptist Church is located at 3801 First Avenue South in Minneapolis. The 8th Annual Summer Event, Youth Gospel Explosion. It's a block party on Sunday, August 30th, 3 to 6 p.m. at 21st and Queen Avenue in North Minneapolis. 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I'm Kimio Haley, and may the Lord God bless you real good.
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4: I'm Amber Payton with BIN News Now. The Visit Lauderdale logo in Florida will stay the same after Black Broward County Commissioner Alexandra Davis withdrew a proposal to add the county's name to the bottom.
5: The brand is funded by county tourism resources.
4: Other commissioners and business leaders opposed the change, saying the current logo is clean and that a redesign could cost millions. More than 100 people are dead after a landslide caused a gold mine to collapse in a small village in the Central African Republic. The collapse happened Tuesday. A local mining official says more than 100 bodies have been recovered as rescue crews continue searching for survivors and more victims. And Milton, Massachusetts schools are ending an anonymous residency tip line after Black students made up nearly half of about 100 investigations, despite being less than 12% of enrollment. The district will also improve race and housing data while parents continue pushing for police to be removed from the process. Get BIN News Now on demand 24/7 on the iHeartRadio app.
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1: The People's Station. That's right. It is I. It is me. It is the darkness. Caddy, the Prince of Darkness. And I'm going to do what I do. So you do what you do. That means get yourself ready. Ladies, don't make it so hard for us. Put it up in the air. Give us something to shoot at. In the meantime, it just looks like rain. The dramatics.

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1: While it can improve transportation and accessibility, concerns arise in the African-American community about potential negative effects on local businesses and housing. Gentrification concerns often surface as property values may change, impacting longtime residents and businesses. Striking a balance between progress and preserving community identity is crucial. It's essential to implement policies that mitigate displacement and ensure equitable development. KMOJ, the People Station, plays a crucial role in raising awareness about these challenges, fostering discussions, and advocating for solutions that address the concerns of all community members while acting in the public interest.
2: And now, African American History, Minnesota. Presented by KMOJ and Eppers. Dr. David Vassar Taylor is a prominent African-American historian, author, educator, and academic administrator who specializes in the history of the African diaspora and Black history in Minnesota. Born in 1945, he is well known for his extensive research documenting the lives, struggles, and triumphs of African-Americans in the Upper Midwest. He served as the Dean of the General College at the University of Minnesota. He directed the Minnesota Black History Project, a pivotal historical preservation initiative for the Minnesota Historical Society during the mid-1970s, establishing a massive archive of reports, newspapers, and personal documents. He earned both his bachelor's degree and his PhD in the history of African people from the University of Minnesota. His most notable publications include African Americans in Minnesota, Cap Wigginton, An Architectural Legacy in Ice and Stone, and Blacks in Minnesota, A Preliminary Guide to Historical Sources. You've just heard African American History, Minnesota, a co-production of KMOJ and Ampers with support from the Minnesota Arts and Cultural Heritage Fund.
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0: 89.9 KMOJ, the people's station. I gotta have a taste. Matter of fact, I might have to get a couple of tastes. EU, you remember them doing the butt? Yeah, they had that nice little slow song going at one time. Taste of Love. Well, it's time for your weather, and I am the man who got it for you. Right now, we're sitting on 75 degrees, sis, as the nephew would say. Shout out to him, as always, and I keeping you tight at night, Monday through Friday, from 7 to 10 p.m. And why? Because, like he said, that's what it is. So, 75 degrees with a southerly wind at 9 miles an hour. Now, it will be partly cloudy between tonight and your morning commute. As that 75 goes down to the lower 60s. So, we're looking at about a 10 to 12 degree swing. A nice, cool evening, no humidity. So open up a window and get a breeze in between your knees. And if you're lucky, you might get an actual blower. The fan. Yeah, the fan. Yeah, that's what I'm saying. Your fan. Get some, yeah. So anyway, tomorrow, you know, you already know what's coming. You know who I am. You know what I do. That's why you got your stuff right here listening. Tomorrow, we're looking at mostly sunny, with the low 80s. Again, no humidity, which is making it pretty doggone good. A pretty nice, nice day. So, mostly sunny, low 60s. And the wind will be coming out of the west real smooth at about 5 miles an hour. Now, remember, all these forecasts depend upon what part of the state and city you live in. They may just hit you spot on and make me look like a genius. And they may just vary, but you can always do check the weather out on your own on the www.weather.com, or you can let your fingers do the walking by dialing 763-512-1111. That's 763-512-1111. And don't forget the ice, Minnesota's coldest music. That's right, right here, KMOJ HD2. On your radio dial, we are in our probably 8th year, I would say, with the ice, maybe 9th, and some people still don't know we got 2 stations. But there you go, Ice Ice Baby, KMOJ HD2 on your radio dial. Shout out to all my brothers and sisters over there on the ice, doing a fantabulous job, and of course, the show-off himself, Mr. Glenn Golden, who gives you the midday right here on the regular KMOJ. And then he does a 2-step shuffle over there to the ice and finishes another show. Shout out to you, my brother, Glenn Golden. And as always, shout out to you, first cousin Tony Rome, nephew Mickey Wade, and of course, cousin Mike Walker. May y'all rest in the heavenlies forever. And of course, the man whose murder not only sparked a nationwide, but a worldwide movement for change. Mr. George Floyd, may your murder not go in vain. Guns down, love up, that's the thing forever and a day. And as long as I have a microphone, damn it, which is going to be a long time, they're going to have to roll me up out of here. But I'm going to always turn this mic on and be an advocate for our community and our young people that don't have a voice, and the ones that have a voice but just don't feel like talking about it. But let's do something about this stuff called violence that not only seems to be plaguing our neighborhoods, our state, our nation, but our world at large. If you feel like you have a solution, look, please contact your local police department and politicians, and don't stop right there. Take it all the way to the Supreme Court. Maybe your idea, just maybe, may be the one that we need to hear. Remember, start right here in your own backyard and let it spread. We need to get our streets back so our children can do what they were put here to do, and that's just be free and run and play. All right? Turn my music down. Me and my youngest daughter, Persia, we went to a restaurant in St. Paul, and I got to give them a shout out. They had KMOJ on the radio, so you know you get one anyway, because the food was damn good. Called Soda. So that's S-O-T-A, like Minnesota. So, and I want to give a shout out to Mr. Jamal and Miss Amita. They have a great menu. The food was great. My server was great. We just had a really great time. Y'all need to go support our black folks in business. That's right. Soda Soul, Minneapolis, in St. Paul, over on Arcade Street. One more time. Go support our people, man. You won't be disappointed. You know, if I say something, damn it, you can put your foot on it like a bug and squash it, because I'll be for real about it. I don't play about my stomach. And y'all know Percy, if you don't, she real finicky. And she was like, Dad, we got to come back. I said, well, you already know. All right, Twin Cities, let's get back to the business at hand. It is a Thursday, my last day till Sunday. So, you know, I really got to do what I do. So, what I need you to do is let me do what I do while you do what you do. Because making love all night is all right. So, keep it right here. Why? Because, damn it, I said so. But the real reason why is because it just doesn't get any better. Remember, those request lines are open, 612-377-3456. If you feel like I ain't playing something to get your engine started, one thing, shame on you, because I really am. But you can always call that line, and I can get what you want on. All right? That's what I'm talking about.
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6: I'm Amber Payton with BIN News Now. The Visit Lauderdale logo in Florida will stay the same after Black Broward County Commissioner Alexandra Davis withdrew a proposal to add the county's name to the bottom.
7: The brand is funded by county tourism resources.
6: Other commissioners and business leaders oppose the change, saying the current logo is clean and that a redesign could cost millions. More than 100 people are dead after a landslide caused a gold mine to collapse in a small village in the Central African Republic. The collapse happened Tuesday. A local mining official says more than 100 bodies have been recovered as rescue crews continue searching for survivors and more victims. And Milton, Massachusetts schools are ending an anonymous residency tip line after Black students made up nearly half of about 100 investigations, despite being less than 12% of enrollment. The district will also improve race and housing data while parents continue pushing for police to be removed from the process. Get BIN News Now on demand 24/7 on the iHeartRadio app.
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1: 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That's right, with me, the POD, on a Thursday evening. You know, I'm going to be gone for the weekend till Sunday, so you already know. Tonight is our night for me to give you the greatest romance. 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

89.9 KMOJ, the People's Station. We want to thank you for letting us come into your homes, in your car, your boombox, your Walkmans, all the things. Over 50 years, the way you've been listening to the sound of KMOJ. I want to tell you, not only are we up to par with our music and taking you back to where music first began also, we also bring you the informative news that you need to hear about. 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The whole family would gather around to find out what's going on in the world and right here in the community. And that's what KMOJ has been doing for 50 years. And God willing, we'll be here for another 50 years. 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This is Caddy, the Prince of Darkness, saying we thank you and we love you.

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7: I'm Amber Payton with BIN News Now. The Visit Lauderdale logo in Florida will stay the same after Black Broward County Commissioner Alexandra Davis withdrew a proposal to add the county's name to the bottom.
8: The brand is funded by county tourism resources.
7: Other commissioners and business leaders oppose the change, saying the current logo is clean and that a redesign could cost millions. More than 100 people are dead after a landslide caused a gold mine to collapse in a small village in the Central African Republic. The collapse happened Tuesday. A local mining official says more than 100 bodies have been recovered as rescue crews continue searching for survivors and more victims. And Milton, Massachusetts schools are ending an anonymous residency tip line after Black students made up nearly half of about 100 investigations, despite being less than 12% of enrollment. The district will also improve race and housing data while parents continue pushing for police to be removed from the process. Get BIN News Now on demand 24/7 on the iHeartRadio app.

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You know, one time things got so bad until I had to go to one of my friends and talk to him. And I told him, I said, you know, I'm having problems with the woman that I love. It seems that I call her on the phone and I just can't get her to answer. And then I went to her house and I saw a car parked in the driveway. I knocked on the door, but still my knocks went unanswered. And then I went home and I watched television until television went off. And then I played my records until I just didn't want to hear them anymore. And finally I went to bed, but I found myself waking up a few hours later. And the tears were running down my face. And my friend told me, he said, Lenny, you just ought to forget about her. But I told my friend, I said, you know, maybe you've never been in love like I've been in love. And maybe you've never felt

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1: 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Dr. Bernadia Johnson is an educator and administrator best known as a former superintendent of Minneapolis Public Schools. She served as the superintendent of MPS from 2010 until her resignation in early 2015. During her tenure, she focused heavily on trying to narrow the district's persistent racial achievement gaps. Before taking the top leadership spot, she served as a principal and as the district's chief academic officer. She transitioned into higher education and works as a faculty member teaching educational leadership at Minnesota State University, Mankato, at their Edina, Minnesota campus. In recent years, Dr. Johnson has publicly shared her personal health battle to raise awareness about chronic kidney disease. She was diagnosed with stage 5 kidney disease, which doctors attributed to stress, undiagnosed diabetes, and long-term uncontrolled high blood pressure. After spending years on the transplant list and experiencing multiple donor matches falling through, she successfully underwent kidney transplant surgery in the spring of 2024. You've just heard African American History, Minnesota, a co-production of KMOJ and Ampers with support from the Minnesota Arts and Cultural Heritage Fund.
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Darling, you know it's hard for me sometimes to put my feelings into words. And I know because of all the hurt in my past, I tend to shy away from emotional commitments. But what I feel for you is so real and so strong, I couldn't walk away even if I wanted to.

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1: 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I'm Camille Haley. A Mother's Love Initiative is presenting a community violence prevention walk on Saturday, August 22nd. 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It takes place August 22nd, 12 to 4 p.m. at Elliott Park, located at 825 15th Avenue in South Minneapolis. 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The 8th Annual Summer Event, Youth Gospel Explosion. 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For more information, 612-377-0594. I'm Kimio Haley, and may the Lord God bless you real good.
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5: I'm Amber Payton with BIN News Now. The Visit Lauderdale logo in Florida will stay the same after Black Broward County Commissioner Alexandra Davis withdrew a proposal to add the county's name to the bottom.
6: The brand is funded by County Tourism Resources.
5: Other commissioners and business leaders oppose the change, saying the current logo is clean and that a redesign could cost millions. More than 100 people are dead after a landslide caused a gold mine to collapse in a small village in the Central African Republic. The collapse happened Tuesday. A local mining official says more than 100 bodies have been recovered as rescue crews continue searching for survivors and more victims. And Milton, Massachusetts schools are ending an anonymous residency tip line after Black students made up nearly half of about 100 investigations, despite being less than 12% of enrollment. The district will also improve race and housing data while parents continue pushing for police to be removed from the process. Get BIN News Now on demand 24/7 on the iHeartRadio app.
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8: Hello, Bubba. Yes, it's your friendly phone fanatic again. Oh, yeah, I'm loaded with verbal rap ability, Bubba. You know, you inspire me to poetry. So listen while I recite naughty nothings that'll wet your eardrums.

mind to the way you make me feel. 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

89.9 KMOJ, the People's Station, Tony Braxton, and Spanish guitar. He said, hold me in your arms and play me like that Spanish guitar. That's right, Caddy, the Prince of Darkness, on your last hour. Well, Thursday, I won't see you till Sunday, but guess what? I got Phyllis Hyman, Keith Washington, Regina Bell, and the Whispers right now. Are you going my way?

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4: 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Pop, pop. He got Nicki, he know that he hit the jackpot. A baller trying to score, check them shot clocks. But I hit them with them brawn Iguodala blocks. 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I be like, go Mets. I want a dude that still kiss me when he mad. Type that caught me diamonds, he could miss me with the

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1: You can't improve on what God made. 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Take that eyeliner off. I want to. Oh, there you go.
2: Okay, so when she did take off her makeup and lipstick, look what he said about her. He called her ugly.
1: Well, maybe she was.
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1: John, here's a story that former NBA star Paul Pierce was on the podcast talking about. He dumped his ex-girlfriend after seeing her without makeup. He didn't know what she really looked like. Let's listen to this.
2: I dated a girl to where I was just like, and we was dating for a while too. One day she woke up and I saw all the makeup off, and it was my first time, and I was like, ugh. I was like, all this time I thought you really looked like that, because you know how y'all can make it look like and make it blend in good. It don't look caked up. It's a good blend. It look like natural. And one morning I was like, whoa.
1: He's a dummy, first of all. How you not going to know how your woman look without makeup?
3: Right. And first off, BJ, I don't even believe that happened. I don't believe that happened.
1: Hey, but listen, there are women who will
3: let me say this, they
1: won't take their makeup off. There's women like that.
3: I don't believe that happened. I just don't. He said they were dating for a while. I don't believe that happened. He just wanted to tell a story to criticize women and to make them feel inferior.
1: But there are women who do that. I know women who will not go out without lipstick and, you know, foundation on. I'm like, why do you got to put makeup on? Just come out. You look beautiful like that.
3: Well, if they want to, that's their business. You know, like, why are men so obsessed with women wearing makeup? I just don't understand that. You know what I'm saying? And then, you know, Paul Pierce talks about he feels like he was deceived. Well, she was deceived because she really thought you cared about her.
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0: got something on your mind today, you want to get it off your chest, call me, 704-755-7976. 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
1: Former NBA star Paul Pierce said he had never seen his fiance without makeup on. And one day he saw her without the makeup and it felt like he was betrayed.
2: Like, for real, that's like cheating. If you just always wear your makeup with your dude, that's like cheating on him if he never saw you without your makeup. So dude who saw her on a wedding day or whatever that day was without the makeup, that's exactly like cheating on me. It was like you betrayed me. That's like lying to somebody, though.
1: He's a very shallow.
3: Yes.
1: A very shallow conversation with him.
3: It is.
1: You know what I'm saying? He really didn't care about her.
3: Right. And you know what? And for him to say this to another woman should have said to him, you know what? Why don't you take this time to apologize to that woman for making her feel so worthless? You should apologize to her, because that's how you treat women.
1: Well, let's talk about this. Let's talk about that actual, the practice of hiding yourself behind makeup. I think that's a good topic, because if you feel like you can't reveal the real you to somebody you say you're going to marry, that's a problem. Is it a problem, though? Isn't it?
3: Like, why? What do you mean hiding yourself behind
1: You're hiding behind your makeup. Let us see your beautiful skin. God gave you a beautiful skin. You can't improve on what God made. How you gonna do that? Take that lipstick off. Take that foundation off. Take that eyeliner off. There you go.
3: Okay, so when she did take off her makeup and lipstick, look what he said about her. He calls her ugly.
1: Well, maybe she was.
3: BJ, you know what? Let me say this to you.
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8: I'm Amber Payton with BIN News Now. The Visit Lauderdale logo in Florida will stay the same after Black Broward County Commissioner Alexandra Davis withdrew a proposal to add the county's name to the bottom.
9: The brand is funded by county tourism resources.
8: Other commissioners and business leaders oppose the change, saying the current logo is clean and that a redesign could cost millions. More than 100 people are dead after a landslide caused a gold mine to collapse in a small village in the Central African Republic. The collapse happened Tuesday. A local mining official says more than 100 bodies have been recovered as rescue crews continue searching for survivors and more victims. And Milton, Massachusetts schools are ending an anonymous residency tip line after Black students made up nearly half of about 100 investigations, despite being less than 12% of enrollment. The district will also improve race and housing data while parents continue pushing for police to be removed from the process. Get BIN News Now on demand 24/7 on the iHeartRadio app.
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1: Coming up on the show, y'all, we're going to talk to a man named Dwight Williams. You can look him up on TikTok. He's 74 years old, but he looks like he's about 40 years old. I mean, amazing story. And he's got thousands of people following him on TikTok. He's talking about staying mobile and how you can change your life well into your senior years by just exercising and eating right. And this is what inspired me to have this conversation with him today.
2: People say in my comments, they say, you do those pull-ups and push-ups and pull-ups and stretching and all the exercises you do, you still gonna die. I know I'm, I know I'm gonna die. But I'm not trying to cheat death. I'm trying to live as long as I can, as strong as I can. And if you don't want to live long, that's on you.
1: Wow. That's deep right there.
3: Mm-hmm. Mm-hmm. This thing called life goes by fast.
1: Yes, sir.
3: And I can't believe I'm 74.
1: Wow.
3: You know, you have to enjoy every minute. And the only way I can enjoy my life, I got to be physically mobile.
1: Yes.
3: You know,
1: well, we're going to have a conversation with Mr. Dwight Williams. I want y'all to go to his website, dsbabyboomers.vip. That's dsbabyboomers.vip, and look at him. And we're going to have a conversation about health and how we're going to extend our lives. And that man look like Billy D. Williams.
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1: Mr. Dwight Williams is joining us on the show today. We're talking about health. He is 74 years old, but he looks like he's in his mid-40s, 29-inch waist. And we want to know what you are doing to keep yourself in the condition that you are keeping yourself in your mid-70s, brother. I mean, how often do you eat?
2: I eat when I want to eat. I don't eat by the clock.
1: Yeah.
2: You know, sometimes I'll get up, I'll have some water. I might eat an apple. I may juice something, you know. Some people live to eat. Some people, you know, eat to live.
1: Right.
2: I had a friend of mine who told me, he said, Dwight, if I can't drink my beer, drink my wine, smoke my cigarettes, and eat the, you know, potato chips and stuff, I don't want to be here.
1: Wow.
2: And I understand that. Wow. I understand that. And he told it, his wife was right there too. You know, he said that this is just what I want to do. And I said, I understand that. And this is what I want to do. You know, and so you got to be looking in that mirror at 59 and say, what do I want to do for that last half? This next venture coming up. I already did 59. I know how that is.
1: Yeah.
2: You know what? And you can do whatever you want. That's a fact. That's incredible, because that free will, God gave us free will. He said, you got a short time now. BJ, you can do anything you want with your body, with your mind, even anything. Anything you want. So you can choose. So tomorrow you can write the pages of that next page of your life. So you can do it.
1: You can find out more information about Mr. Dwight Williams on his website, dsbabyboomers.vip.
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5: Did you catch wind of the Blue Line, the light rail initiative making waves in our community? As we welcome the promise of enhanced transit, it's essential to tread carefully. History teaches us that progress can have unintended consequences. 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
3: It's time for the Community's Choice to let you know about some of the upcoming events in the community. I'm Camille Haley. A Mother's Love Initiative is presenting a community violence prevention walk on Saturday, August 22nd. 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It takes place August 22nd, 12 to 4 p.m. at Elliott Park, located at 825 15th Avenue in South Minneapolis. 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Macedonia Baptist Church presents Food Shelf in a Box on Wednesday, August 26, 1 to 3:30 p.m. Drive up for curbside service and volunteers will load your car with a box of groceries. Macedonia Baptist Church is located at 3801 First Avenue South in Minneapolis. The 8th Annual Summer Event, Youth Gospel Explosion. It's a block party on Sunday, August 30th, 3 to 6 p.m. at 21st and Queen Avenue in North Minneapolis. 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For more information, 612-377-0594. I'm Kimiel Haley, and may the Lord God bless you real good.
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6: I'm Amber Payton with BIN News Now. The Visit Lauderdale logo in Florida will stay the same after Black Broward County Commissioner Alexandra Davis withdrew a proposal to add the county's name to the bottom.
7: The brand is funded by County Tourism Resources.
6: Other commissioners and business leaders opposed the change, saying the current logo is clean and that a redesign could cost millions. More than 100 people are dead after a landslide caused a gold mine to collapse in a small village in the Central African Republic. The collapse happened Tuesday. A local mining official says more than 100 bodies have been recovered as rescue crews continue searching for survivors and more victims. And Milton, Massachusetts schools are ending an anonymous residency tip line after Black students made up nearly half of about 100 investigations, despite being less than 12% of enrollment. The district will also improve race and housing data while parents continue pushing for police to be removed from the process. Get BIN News Now on demand 24/7 on the iHeartRadio app.
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1: 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Something you observe, something you want us to talk about. 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
2: BJ, Owen Franklin here out of Rialto, California. I've been following you for a long time. Love what you're doing on the show, my brother. You and Sean, keep it moving. God bless you both.
3: It's Sharon Benjamin. I'm calling from New Jersey. I love the comments from the lady talking about children learning different skills, becoming entrepreneurs, and coming out of college and having a plan. Thank you so much for sharing that information. I host my own show, Leafless, Not Lifeless, with Sharon Benjamin on Facebook, LinkedIn, YouTube, Instagram, and Twitter. Have a great day. Thanks for the wonderful show, by the way.

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1: Our in-house clinical therapist, Shante Vines, is in the house on the BJ Murphy Show. Shante, what do you tell people who wake up every day and say, I hate this, I hate that, I just hate my life?
2: If you get up in the morning saying that you hate your job, how is your day going to go? Mm-hmm. How could you even be in a space to care for yourself if you get up and like, I hate everything that I do.
1: Wow.
2: I hate being a mom. I hate being a wife. I hate, you know what I'm saying? It's like when you get up and say, this is a situation that I'm in for right now because I'm choosing or I'm working through something else. Let me go ahead and accept this situation. I'm not talking about abuse. I'm not talking about anything crazy. I'm talking in general, right? I'm working here for right now. I'm working through something else. I'm going to be the best self that I can be here so that my mind could be free to think about what it is that I need to do to get out of it.
1: Mm-hmm.
2: If my mental space and energy is always in regret, is always in hate, is always in I hate this and, you know, I can't stand this, you are not going to have the mental capacity or the energy to put into anything that's going to push you forward to something else.
1: Yeah, well said.
2: Does that make, you know
1: Absolutely.
2: What I mean?
1: Yeah.
2: You know, and y'all, for me, self-care is so much more, and that's why I don't like using the word, because again, you associate it to things like, well, some, not all, you know, getting your nails done, and which for some it could be, but for me, I can be getting my nails done and my mind is still going crazy. Yeah. I'm sitting there, I'm like, yo, I can't wait till you finish with this because I got stuff to do when I get to the crib.
1: Right.
2: You know what I mean? Right. It's like, how are you intentionally? So intentional care.
1: Yeah.
3: Mm.
2: You know, I'm on desk.
1: Write that down.
2: You know, it's intentional care. In opposed to self-care, it's like, you know, just being intentional about what really makes you happy. What are you doing to make you happy? What connections are you making? You guys can follow me at Shante Vines on Instagram. I'm excited.
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9: I'm Amber Payton with BIN News Now. The Visit Lauderdale logo in Florida will stay the same after Black Broward County Commissioner Alexandra Davis withdrew a proposal to add the county's name to the bottom.
10: The brand is funded by County Tourism Resources.
9: Other commissioners and business leaders oppose the change, saying the current logo is clean and that a redesign could cost millions. More than 100 people are dead after a landslide caused a gold mine to collapse in a small village in the Central African Republic. The collapse happened Tuesday. A local mining official says more than 100 bodies have been recovered as rescue crews continue searching for survivors and more victims. And Milton, Massachusetts schools are ending an anonymous residency tip line after Black students made up nearly half of about 100 investigations, despite being less than 12% of enrollment. The district will also improve race and housing data while parents continue pushing for police to be removed from the process. Get BIN News Now on demand 24/7 on the iHeartRadio app.
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1: Freddie and Chantel in the Morning. They're hilarious. I love it. And today's R&B and throwbacks all day. 89.9 KMOJ.
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0: Happy Friday to you on this incredible day, the 21st day of August 2026. I'm Freddie Bell, and the countdown to the State Fair is 6 days and less. So we're excited, and I hope you are too, as we get ready to start a brand new day at KMOJ. This is the front page. And first of all, I should tell you who's here. I'm here. Chantel's here. We've got the theme music going. We've got sports. We've got everything. We're celebrating 50 years, and the color of the day is yellow. It feels right for a Friday. Bright, warm, and optimistic. Find a little yellow somewhere today. Maybe a shirt or a tie, earrings, shoes, or just stand next to somebody wearing it and claim participation. And good morning to all the fine folks in Brooklyn Park. To everybody heading to work, getting the family moving. If you're walking the dog, we're excited for you. Good morning to you. Weather for the Twin Cities. Yesterday's storms move out, and today looks much friendlier. Now, you're probably wondering, what storms? Well, north of here and west of here, there were a lot of storms. Litchfield, there was a tornado touchdown. Partly sunny today and highs around 81. Tonight turns clear and cooler with down to 59 degrees. Saturday looks beautiful. Plenty of sunshine and highs near 80. Right now, though, it is 66 degrees and clear, mostly clear, in the Twin Cities. The front page now, a service of the Minnesota Center for Employee Ownership, the premier hub for information on employee ownership in our state. 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As we open the front page, Minneapolis police are increasing their attention on Stephen's Square following recent violence there. A July shooting near 19th and Nicollet left one man dead and four others wounded. Police say the area has presented ongoing challenges, prompting changes aimed at improving safety and police presence. And speaking of police, Minneapolis police say a specialized team created this spring is approaching 100 arrests of people wanted in connection with serious violent crimes. The Violent Crime Apprehension Team began operating in late March and focuses on suspects connected to homicides, robberies, domestic assaults, and non-fatal shootings. Police say the unit is designed to locate high-priority suspects more quickly. And Minnesota officials say they've taken legal action against 10 people accused of ties to two rival gangs after social media posts pointed to possible confrontation at the state fair. Seven have agreed to stay away from the fair and surrounding safety zone. A judge ruled that the remaining three can attend but cannot associate with known gang members or engage in gang-related activities there. And speaking of the fair, Minnesota MnDOT is reopening Highway 280 before the Minnesota State Fair starts. The key route is scheduled to open today after closing last April. The $34 million project includes bridge repairs, new pavement and guardrails and signs, and crews have also reconfigured the westbound I-94 ramp to improve merging onto northbound Highway 280. MnDOT plans more bridge and pavement work in 2028, including major changes at Broadway Street. And speaking of policing and streets and all the rest of that, the city of Minneapolis currently has three public listening sessions for residents to weigh in on what they want in the next police chief. The sessions are being hosted by city council members, and residents can attend any of those if you like. Tuesday, August 25th from 6:30 until 8:30 next Tuesday at the Depot at 225 3rd Avenue South in downtown Minneapolis, hosted by Michael Rainville and Elizabeth Schaefer. On Wednesday, the 26th, also from 5:30 until 8 p.m. at Farview Recreation Center, 621 North 29th Avenue, North Minneapolis, hosted by council members Schaefer, Latricia Vitaw, and Pearl Warren. Wednesday, the 26th, 6 until 8 p.m. at the Sabathany Community Center, 310 East 38th Street, South Minneapolis, hosted by council members Aaron Chowdhury and Soren Stevenson. And the interim police chief, Bill Peterson, is roughly 30-year Minneapolis Police Department veteran who previously served as first precinct inspector. Mayor Jacob Frey appointed him after Brian O'Hara's departure. And nearly half of the state is now experiencing some severe drought. According to the latest reports, the dry weather is raising concerns for crops, lawns, and water supplies as the state moves through the final weeks of summer. And Derek Chauvin is making another attempt of getting out of jail. His attorney filed a post-conviction petition on the 18th in Hennepin County. The petition alleges that the state violated Chauvin's due process rights and challenges Attorney General Keith Ellison's authority. And finally, in sports, the Twins are headed west after a sweep. The Lynx keep rolling, and the Vikings get one more preseason test at home, and the Saints are spending the weekend in Columbus. We got more coming up, special guests galore, and of course, some doggone good music. KMOJ.
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0: It is a morning thing. Happy Friday to you. A nice finish to the work week, too. Partly sunny today. Highs around 81 tonight. Clear. And the skies, clear skies, I should say, and lows around 59 tomorrow. The sunshine takes over with a high near 80. And this is one of those weekends where Minnesota reminds you why we put up with February. Right now, it's 66 degrees. Good morning, Chantel Singh.
1: Good morning, Freddie Bell. How goes it for you?
0: Unbelievable. I'm ready for Friday to start.
1: It started. It's here.
0: All right.
1: You made it. And there's nothing on the system traffic-wise. The map is all green as of right now, looking good. You're doing well. Keep up the good work. Get there safe and on time. 6:31 on the clock. Up next, more music is on the way. T-Pain is up next, plus B2K with their latest. And we'll have the buzz just after this. Celebrating 50 years of KMOJ. Freddie and Chantel, good morning.
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5: 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Good morning, Freddie Bell. 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
5: 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I played Radio by Future. I played I Can't Live Without My Radio by LL Cool J. It was a radio day yesterday.
4: You know, and speaking of radio, shout out to Pete Rhodes. He's a big radio man, and I saw a picture of him. I forget where I saw it, but it made me think about radio days.
5: Yes, yes, yes, yes. I was proud. I was happy about that because, you know, I told you I wanted to be in radio since I was like 12 years old. So.
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5: Oh, yeah, it was my dream.
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5: It was my dream. I used to pretend like I was on the radio back when, you know, when we had like one little radio and then you had another little radio. I would turn to a station that just had like music and I would talk over it and record myself. You know, back when you would record the cassette tapes.
4: Right.
5: I would just record myself, like making up stuff. 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And then my mom, and then I would tape those, and then me and my sisters, we had a little girl group called Girls, Girls, Girls.
4: Oh, that's really unique.
5: It was four.
4: There were four of you, and you called it Girls, Girls, Girls?
5: It was our debut album, and the first single was called Girls, Girls, Girls. It was four of us. I don't know why we put the third, fourth girl on there. It was five of us girls, but my sister, Nasha, she's the oldest one. She didn't want to be in the group. See, we didn't let her. It was like the Jackson 5 without 5. It was the Jackson 4 sisters. See?
4: Huh.
5: And so I would play like I was on the radio. So I would do my talking, and then I would say, coming up next is Girls, Girls, Girls. So then we would bang on some positive pants and make some music and sing our little Girls, Girls, Girls song, and we would record that too. So then now I'm just like, you know, try to introduce the group and everything, but I'm in the group too. So, you know, I'm probably not supposed to be playing my own group on the radio, but that's what I was doing. But my mom to this day has those tapes.
4: I'd love to hear those.
5: I heard those tapes when I went back to see her, like, what, probably like last year.
4: Yes.
5: And she still has those tapes. I laughed so hard. I said, this is not real. And the song was even worse. The song just basically was Girls, Girls, Gurry, Urry. That was literally it. That was the whole song. And we had

0: Wow. Okay. And now you know the rest of the story.
1: From 12 all the way up to now, I started at 12 with that wax song.
0: Wow. Your whole life.
1: It's just so funny. When I actually have it on my phone. I'm going to let you hear it offline. I might play it for the audience. I might. We'll see.
0: Okay. It could be a hit. You never know.
1: Man, that's so funny thinking about that, man. Anyways, Gen Z, you know the Gen Z generation is the age group of what, 14 to 29?
0: Okay.
1: Born between like 1997 and 2012. So guess what the Gen Z generation believes in the most?
0: What is that?
1: They believe in UFOs more than any other generation, they're saying. They say more people are reporting on UFOs is making more people believe in aliens, according to a new survey. Now, that survey was conducted by Talker Research, and they found that the rise in belief, like I said, is especially prevalent, they say, among Gen Z. Overall, 37% say they are more inclined to believe in aliens after news coverage of UFOs or UAPs. I don't know what UAPs are. You know what UAPs are?
0: I don't know.
1: Ugly alien people, maybe?
0: Okay,
1: we got that out the way. Compared to 54% of younger Americans, more than half of people say, though, their opinions have not changed about how they feel about aliens. But the younger people, the 14 to 27-year-old or 14 to 16, 29-year-olds, they believe in aliens the most.
0: That's interesting.
1: And they're young. They just got here, and they already decided that maybe they just started watching E.T. for the first time.
0: Or maybe those are some of the aliens. So they believe in each other.
1: They believe in themselves, huh? Well, you got to believe in yourself, young
0: Indeed.
1: People. And another interesting thing was the Gen Z generation, I talked about this yesterday, are the most listeners of radio, of traditional radio.
0: Mm-hmm.
1: They listen to us the most, more than they listen to YouTube and Spotify combined.
0: That's interesting.
1: And do you know why they listen to us all the time?
0: Tell me why, Chantel Singh.
1: Because they don't feel like creating their own playlists. They want us to play the music for them. They feel a little intimidated by curating their own playlists. I don't think they know music. They probably don't feel like they're very musically inclined, so they don't know what. I've got like 400 or 500 songs in my playlist alone that I handpicked.
0: Mm-hmm.
1: But the young people say they'd rather listen to us.
0: That's a wonderful thing.
1: I like it.
0: That's called job security.
1: Job security. Oh, man, that's so funny.
0: I'm just saying.
1: You know what the next generation, I never knew the next generation, they're called Generation Alpha.
0: Yes, and they don't like the 14 to 20-year-olds.
1: Mm-mm.
0: As a matter of fact, I saw a video of the Alphas mocking the Gen Zers.
1: They're only like 13 to born, dude.
0: They're like, what is this? I'm obsessed. Obsessed. Come on.
1: Oh, man. It's like the Gen Z's like act like us, and we act like our parents, and now the Generation Alpha are acting like the Gen Z's are used to act.
0: Like, what's wrong with them?
1: They're only 13.
0: What are you obsessed about?
1: Mm-mm-mm-mm.
0: It's interesting.
1: It's very interesting how the personalities change as the generations continue to move forward. That's something else.
0: And we're all still the same.
1: Mm-hmm.
0: When it comes down to
1: saying the same thing over and over again. Mm-hmm. Every generation.
0: Why would somebody want to watch someone open a box?
1: Open a box?
0: Yeah. I mean, that's, you know, what's wrong with you?
1: They don't believe in Christmas presents and all that. That's the time you open up. Well, see, they don't need to think about Christmas these days because Amazon is
0: Christmas every day.
1: Every in my house. I don't even know what this stuff is. It just comes. I'm like, Jabez will bring the box in. I'm like, whose stuff is this? What is this? What? Why? Why is this happening? And I'm looking at it. It's like, Shanta, oh, me.
0: That's the way it happens.
1: Every day, something outside the door. I'm like, what did I order?
0: Man, a lot of things are being delivered to your home. And you know, it's interesting that I was thinking about the military when I walked in this morning because, you know, my uncle served in the Navy,
1: mm-hmm.
0: and an aircraft carrier that was named after a black military hero,
1: mm-hmm.
0: is, they say, and you know how they are, maybe renamed after President Trump. The USS Mm-mm. Doris Miller is named after a World War II sailor Mm-mm. who dragged wounded soldiers to safety during the attack on Pearl Harbor and shot down a Japanese fighter plane with an anti-aircraft gun. He became the first black service member to receive the nation's their navies, I should say, second highest honor, the Navy Cross.
1: Mm-hmm.
0: That aircraft carrier is still under construction, and two officials are saying that the Navy is now thinking of changing the name, which has not yet been approved by the White House, and renaming it after the president.
1: Mm-mm.
0: And it's already the USS Doris Miller, or Dory Miller.
1: Mm. Wow. Mm-mm.
0: That's not right.
1: At all. At all.
0: So I'll get off my soapbox now.
1: You're just releasing the information, that's all.
0: there was no editorial comment in that.
1: Oh, wow. Great work. Sometimes it can happen.
0: It can. It's 54 minutes past 6 o'clock on The Morning Show with Freddie Bell and Chantel Sings. And we have some education news coming up right after 7 o'clock. And news you can use and a whole lot more. Stay with us.
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6: 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I'm Camille Haley. 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I'm Kimio Haley, and may the Lord God bless you real good.
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7: I'm Bree Wood with BIN News Now. Questions remain after a 19-year-old was found dead inside a Staten Island, New York apartment. Sources say the teen appeared severely malnourished with marks on his wrists and ankles.
8: I'm wondering how nobody else knew. I live right here. The walls are pretty thin.
7: Investigators are looking into the circumstances surrounding his death as the medical examiner works to determine a cause. The North Carolina community is mourning the loss of Sheremy Gwinnett Dillard, a respected girls basketball coach who was found stabbed to death in her Raleigh home. Authorities have charged her boyfriend with first-degree murder as the investigation continues. And community activist Mariana Mari Kopany, known as Little Miss Flint, is working to recover after supplies for a back-to-school giveaway were destroyed during a break-in at a Michigan storage unit. Kopany says she remains committed to helping hundreds of local children and is seeking community support to replace the lost items. Get BIN News Now on demand 24/7 on the iHeartRadio app.
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0: The weekend forecast still looks like something you can work with. 81 today, 80 on Saturday, 79 on Sunday. How you like that?
1: How you like me now?
0: Man, tonight falls to around 59. If you've been waiting for a weekend to get outside without negotiating with the weather, this is the weekend. Right now it's 65 and sunshine.
1: Me. Hey, we are not in sync today. I'm thinking you're going to say it's sunny. You're going to call sunshiny.
0: It's both.
1: It's very beautifully sunny out there this morning. It's a gorgeous looking morning this way. It's still chilly though, but it looks gorgeous, and I'm cool with these pleasant temps. It's not the hunt because down in Miami, I think Vegas, they are like in 100 degree temperatures where we were, and we came out of that, and now we're feeling all right.
0: We were sweltering at 97.
1: Man, it was so hot. I couldn't think straight. It was bothering me spiritually, you know? It was in my spirit, in the spirit area.
0: So your thinking's messed up, your spirit's messed up, and you're sweating.
1: Can't think straight. It's like, why? This is not even making sense to me. Ain't this much heat in the world. There's nothing on the map traffic-wise. The map is all green as of right now. We'll keep you up to date and in the loop. In the meantime, Tony Braxton, hit the

0: Come on, get up.
1: Okay, I'm up.
0: It's time for
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0: Happy Friday to you. We're building something special for the North Side. More on that soon, but we're excited about what's going on and what it means to the community. Good morning, Chantel Sings.
1: I'm still vibing to this song. I'm not going to lie to you.
0: All right.
1: I still love this, our jingle, even after all these years we've been running this thing. I never get tired of it. And I get tired of things. Some things just burn out. It's like, you're over it. I never get tired of it. I don't know how that's possible.
0: You going to sing it?
1: I already did, inside the tune. Did you listen to the clip?
0: Part of it.
1: I was in there somewhere. I was in the. You know what I mean?
0: Gold and yellow is our color of the day. Whether you wear a tie, earrings like Chantel, or just claim it, or stand close to somebody wearing yellow, that's our color of the day. Good morning, Brooklyn Park. Thank you for starting out your day with us on the morning show.
1: Us, me, him.
0: That's right.
1: Us, her, him, me, us.
0: Our team.
1: Yeah.
0: And today is National Senior Citizens Day.
1: Aww.
0: A day for recognizing the experience, wisdom, and contributions of older Americans.
1: Oh, no.
0: And I've always thought there's something interesting about getting older. Eventually, you stop worrying quite so much about impressing people.
1: Mm-hmm.
0: You learn what matters. You learn what doesn't. And if you're lucky, you learn that no is a complete sentence.
1: Oh, man, I must be getting older. Because I learned that just 2 weeks ago. Finally, I get it.
0: So today, call somebody older who helped shape your life. Ask them a question and listen to one of their stories, even if you've heard it 100 times before. And if Senior Citizens Day isn't enough celebration for you, it's also National Spumoni Day. Apparently, Friday comes with dessert.
1: Spumoni?
0: Mm-hmm.
1: Never had it.
0: Oh, you'll love it.
1: Christine, have you had Spumoni?
2: I have had Spumoni ice cream, yes.
0: Yeah, National Spumoni Day.
1: I'm not a big sweet eater, so probably because I'm not, I don't really eat sweets.
0: You know, our words to the wise today say make room for the good stuff, and Spumoni is a part of that. But, when life gets so full, there's no room for anything new.
1: Mm-hmm.
0: We hold on to arguments, old disappointments, old habits, old people. I'm sorry. Even old versions of ourselves.
1: They're going to get you.
0: Maybe.
1: When you get out, what time you get off? Right. What time you get off work? They're going to be out there waiting on you. They ain't going
2: to hold on to the old people.
1: I'm saying, the call us old now. They're going to be out there waiting on Freddie this morning. Watch.
0: Maybe 10 a.m. Today is to put out the old folks. But not because they don't matter, but because it's already taken enough of your time. You don't always have to add something new to make your life better. Get you some old people. Make room for some good stuff.
2: And hold on to them.
0: That's right.
1: You're going to have to. Go. Some
0: Even
1: of them
0: if
1: tumble.
0: They're shaking, hold on to them.
1: Sometimes we tumble now. Just hold on to me now.
0: How long? Not long. Just hold on.
1: Freddie, you coming up on it. I'm telling you. What time you get off? They going to be there. I'm not going to be here. I'm leaving.
2: Can I just say, can we go back to the part about the gold and yellow? You said you can claim it by standing next to someone
0: right.
2: They're wearing yellow. Does that work?

0: Does that work for other things?
1: He says anything.
0: If I stand next to you, I get to claim what you're wearing.
1: Right, exactly.
2: Absolutely.
1: Don't listen to his words to the wise. It's just words that come out of his head. She used to change the name of that book. Words that come out of my head.
0: I love it. It sounds good.
2: A voice we haven't heard.
0: My husband always says, if you speak with authority, people believe you.
1: Man, that's Freddie.
0: Yep.
1: That's how he is.
2: I'm going to excuse myself.
1: That's fine with us.
2: And we're introducing Christine Tucci, Osorio, Superintendent of Schools for District 622. We haven't heard from you in a while. Welcome back, Christine.
0: So good to be back. I have missed you guys this summer. It's been wonderful. It's wonderful to be back with you again.
1: Mm-hmm. Always a pleasure to have you on. So now that how's your summer been? First of all, I mean, it seems like it was a short one.
0: You know, I gotta be honest. It was really short.
1: Mm-hmm.
0: I was on crutches for a chunk of the summer because I had these bunion surgery, which is really annoying.
1: Okay.
0: But I'll tell you, there was a lot of cool things happening as well.
2: Hold up.
1: You can't go past the bunions real quick.
2: Bunion surgery?
1: I didn't know she was going to say it on the air. I was going to bring it up, but I didn't want to embarrass her, but she brought it up.
2: I saw a commercial about a guy with a bunion on television.
1: It's
2: sitting on the stairs, and this dog is sitting at the bottom of the stairs like, what's wrong with you, man?
1: Eating his feet.
2: Are we going out for a walk or what? Because have you seen this bunion?
1: Nope.
0: Oh, goodness. It's so amazing. As you get old, some things happen to your body, you know? Mm-hmm. You get this bump that forms on the side of my foot and then have to have it go cut off.
1: Wow.
2: They cut it off?
0: Mm. Yeah, and it's a bone. It's not, like, I used to think that was like a callus or something, but it's an actual bone. So they have to do like a surgery on that bone. And so that's why you have to be off your foot for a while.
1: Wow. How long were you on crutches, you said?
2: Yes.
1: What, six weeks?
0: 6 weeks.
1: Oh, man.
2: Oh, my God.
0: Although, I'll be honest, by about week four, I was ditching them a bit. My husband would walk in. He's like, "What? Why are you in this room and your crutches are in the other room?" I'm like, oh, I forgot them.
1: Mm-hmm.
0: Yeah. I'm not a good patient. I'm not very compliant. I'll admit that.
1: Yeah. Same
2: do you live
1: here.
2: On one level?
0: No.
2: Oh, no. Did you have to move?
0: I know. Crutches and stairs are not my friend either.
2: Oh, my gosh. Well, I'm glad you're better. I hope do your feet feel better?
0: Yes, much better.
1: That's good.
0: It feels good to have it behind me, too. Yes. And I figured I'd have to do it in the summer. It's just easier. We don't have as much happening. But.
1: Right. But you still were doing some things throughout the summer as superintendent. I'm assuming you still had some work.
0: Oh, my gosh. Mm-hmm. Do you remember last year, Chantel, you came to our Freedom School?
1: Uh-huh.
0: You were one of our guest readers,
1: mm-hmm.
0: our amazing local author. Well, at the end of that last day last year, so many kids were crying because they didn't want to go home.
1: Aww.
0: This is an amazing summer program. They really were. And some of the eighth graders, because we run the program for elementary through eighth grade,
1: mm-hmm.
0: were really crying because they were like, now I can't do Freedom School anymore. So I grabbed the microphone last year and said, next year, we're going to have some paid high school interns work in Freedom School.
1: Aww.
0: And Lynn Favre, who runs our equity program, she goes, do you have a budget for that? I said, I'll figure it out. So this year, we had 10 high school students that interned with us, were paid
1: mm-hmm.
0: to intern at Freedom School. And it was so much fun to see them just having a ball, getting to be kids, but also earning a little money. And the younger kids just looked up to him so much. So that's amazing.
1: That is amazing.
0: And then we also had this fun, our administrator welcome back event that happened a couple weeks ago. We had an admin Olympics. One of my coworkers decided to put all these things in place. We had these, you know, those blow up bubbles that people can stand in and roll down a hill or whatever. They put these giant bubbles on various administrators and had them play a soccer game, knocking each other over.
1: Wow.
0: It was the funniest thing you've ever seen. So we figured out a way to have a lot of fun in the summer, too. I just stood there and watched because I was on crutches, but
1: aww,
0: I was cheering everyone in and taking a lot of pictures.
1: I think we should do that at Camo J. Freddie, you want to get like make some big bubbles and roll each other down the hill? I get to go. You get to go first.
2: I'd be happy to do it.
1: Okay, yeah.
2: Yes, it sounds like a lot of fun.
0: It was so funny. You should have seen. Like, we tested him all the day before, and you guys met Josh Anderson, because he does fight, you know Josh.
1: Yep.
0: I have a picture of him in a bubble, and he turns to Josh. I go, Josh, fall down so we can see if it's safe. He goes, someone knocked me over. I can't fall over by myself.
1: Wow.
0: It was so funny.
1: That is so cool. You guys have so much fun. I'm glad you had so much fun over the summer. Sorry you couldn't participate. If you could, then you would have gotten in the bubble and rolled down the hill.
0: Oh, you know I would have. Absolutely.
1: You just signed up. I'm first.
0: It was really fun, yeah.
1: Love it. So one thing we know is that you always have advice for families preparing to send their kids back to school. School starts back soon. So, of course, tips you have for the parents and for the students before school starts back?
0: Oh, yeah, absolutely. So, you know, I always tell everybody, if you're trying to get your kid to start going to bed early, mm-hmm. to get ready for school, the trick is don't focus on the bedtime, focus on the wake-up time. And I remember I would take my kids when they were little, a couple days before school started, or even just one day before, I'd wake them up at 6 a.m. and say, hey, we're going to McDonald's for breakfast. And they're like, what? Okay. And they would get moving. So then that night they were really tired. So that's a really good thing to do. And also just remembering too that
1: you tricked them.
0: You just bribe them. Bribe them. Put him out of bed. Come on.
1: Come on now, Christine.
0: Christine's
1: like,
0: it worked.
1: Bribe the children.
0: And then they're really tired the next night because he woke them up so early. Although it was painful for me, I'm like, oh, come on, let's go.
1: And then you went, took him downstairs and made a homemade McMuffin. You didn't even take him to the room.
0: No, I had to take him.
1: Take him down.
0: It was part of the actual act of waking everyone up and getting going.
1: Mm-hmm.
0: Anxiety. A lot of kids have anxiety, even high school kids. About going back to school, like a lot, even when kids are excited about it, they're also anxious. So keeping the lines of communication open. And then if you get to school and there's an issue with your child's class schedule or something or whatever, you know, call, make a phone call. If you have concerns, talk to someone. They'll fix it. All schools are good at that. So That's my advice. Be an advocate for yourself too.
2: Wow. Is there anything else you'd like to share with us? Any reminders or anything?
0: Oh, yes. One last thing.
2: Oh.
0: Everybody get your vaccinations. School's starting. We need kids vaccinated. And there's a lot of free clinics to do it, too. Our school district offers a whole bunch of them, too. So I'm sure a lot of school districts in other areas do the same thing. So help everyone stay healthy.
2: Indeed. I'm the vaccine king. So, yes, everybody.
0: Yep.
2: It's so good to have you back on the air with us.
0: Always great to be back. Happy Friday. My friends, we'll have some more laughs next time.
2: All right, stand close to someone wearing yellow today.
1: Claim it.
0: Yes.
2: Christine Tucci-Osorio, Superintendent of Schools for District 622.
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0: I really like that song so bad.
1: Really?
0: I do.
1: What is it that you like about it?
0: I just like the whole vibe of it. I like the energy. I like the lyrics. I like the way it's produced. I love his voice. Mm-hmm. I'm just a music fiend. I just love it. I love, love. I like this song. I don't care what it is. Just give me some music.
1: All right.
0: I'm a music fiend. When I tell you I cannot live without it, I cannot. It is literally my therapy. So I'm in the right industry because I gotta hear music every day. I wouldn't make it.
1: I understand.
0: You know?
1: And the weather is cooperating with the music too. I mean, it's good music, good weather, partly sunny, highs around 81 tonight, same thing. Clear, temperatures falling into the upper 50s, Saturday sunny, near 80, Sunday. Nice too, mostly sunny with highs around 79. You follow me?
0: No.
1: Monday, nearly 80 degrees as well. Right now, it is 65 degrees on its way to being 80. In all parts of the metro area.
0: That's why I don't listen to this station for my weather report anyway. I go somewhere else for that. And you just confused the hell out of me. Today, sunny. Tomorrow, the day before that, yesterday was rainy, sunny. What?
1: Forecast sunshine and blue skies.
0: Okay. And what's the temperature?
1: 80. Later on, right now, 69.
0: Just what right now?
1: 65 degrees.
0: Later?
1: 81.
0: Thanks. Now let me get to the streets. Can I head to the streets?
1: Oh, we're out of time.
0: Because of you. Talking about sunny weather, sunny, great. I'll play as Casey and the Sunshine Band just for that. Between 80th Street and Jamaica Avenue and Cottage Grove, the only thing on the system at 61 southbound, there is a crash on the scene. Other than that, the map is green. I was just like looking up all sunshine music. Now, where Shake Your Booty comes in. It don't even have nothing to do with anything.
1: Yes, no sunshine in the booty.
0: What? Sunshine in the booty?
1: There's none.
0: You are so in trouble. You were in trouble twice today.
1: Before we move on, a quick salute to Be the Change Minnesota. If you've ever wondered whether one person can make a difference, their answer is simple. Yes, and it starts with you.
0: Yeah, absolutely. Shake, shake, shake. Let us get to this part before we go. Shake,
1: shake, shake. Okay.
0: Yeah. That's that. When you do that dance with your finger that goes up and down, just that thing. Okay, one more, then I'm done.
1: A John Travolta thing.
0: This is one of my favorites, though. Casey and the Sunshine. What do you know about this? Do you know? Casey and the Sunshine Band.
1: Folks love this song.
0: I just gotta hear the. I just gotta hear the hook, and then I'm done. Oh. I love it. The way I like it. All right, I'm done.
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0: great music this morning on the People Station, and the ice, Minnesota's coldest music. Now it's time for this morning's Dear Friend, where we try to solve a love problem with a love song. 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And if you're listening this morning, and we're glad that you are, you can call us at 612-377-3456. Honestly, I started not to use this letter because it seems as if this is one of those that an issue that a lot of people have, but we'll read it anyway.
1: Okay.
0: Dear friend, I love my younger sister, but I'm tired of being the person she calls whenever she needs money. It started small, $50 here, $100 there. She would always say that she'd pay me back Friday. Sometimes she did. Most of the time she didn't. Sound familiar? Lately, she's been asking for even more money. Last month, she needed help with her rent. I gave it to her because I didn't want her to lose her apartment. 2 weeks later, she posted pictures from a weekend trip with some of her friends. Like, I wouldn't see it. I didn't say anything. This week, she called me because her car payment is late. I finally told her, no. And now my mother is involved. She says, that's your sister. Family helps family. I agree, but it's like family only matters when somebody needs something from me. I work hard, and I have bills too. I'm trying to save money and build something for myself. And every time I get just a little ahead, somebody in my family got a problem. My sister says I've changed because I'm doing better financially. Maybe I have. I just don't think loving somebody means financing every decision they make. There was an extra word in there. But in my heart, I feel a little selfish. Sighed. Tired of being the sister bank. Well, can you help solve this love problem with a love song? As I mentioned, I started not to share the letter, but, you know, it's germane to a lot of people, I would think.
1: Oh, yes. Yeah, no, I'm in there. That's my story.
0: Really?
1: Oh, absolutely. We talk, every time we talk about these type of stories, I'm always... Did I write that letter? Man, look at the sign at the bottom. Who wrote that letter? Because maybe I did and forgot I wrote it. That is all me all day.
0: Oh, my goodness.
1: It is like that for real. And it's very frustrating because you do love your family. You want to be there for them. And then when they feel like you're in a position to help, they just kind of sometimes take it for granted, I think. But people don't understand. What I find is that people forget that you have bills too. You're trying to build things and you're trying to reach goals and save and whatever you're trying to do. You work hard so that you can get to do some of the things you're looking to do with your life. And so then when they see you in a decent position, they just assume, well, you got it. So what's the problem? But it's like, what about what I need to use it for myself and for my own household or for whatever I have my plans? They don't take that into consideration.
0: Forget your plans.
1: Yeah, it's literally, it seems that way. It's like, it's not about you. Give me what you have. Like, that's what they're saying.
0: You know, I understand it, but I don't understand it.
1: I think I'm with you on that.
0: I want to help my family. But what are you doing too?
1: Yeah.
0: You know, it's hard. It's really difficult.
1: And I think that I always look at it too, like, are you in a position to help yourself? Because if there's nothing wrong with you, you got both arms, both legs, eyes, and your brain, everything is functioning properly. You can see, you can walk, talk. And I know a lot of people deal with inner turmoil and trauma and mental health things and stuff like that. But for the most part, and she was out hanging out with her friends, so she's all right. She could go and do what she needs to do for herself. What's stopping you? It's
0: that part.
1: I think sometimes it's laziness in there. And it's just.
0: Uh-oh.
1: And I think also there's a lot of, feeling entitlement.
0: Mm-hmm.
1: Like you just feel entitled to what I have because we're family. That's not okay. It's not okay.
0: 612-377-3456. A lot of people would disagree with you heartily.
1: disagree with me?
0: Yes.
1: What they feel like they're entitled to what you have because you're their family?
0: If you've got it, then I've got it.
1: Oh, please. I don't know who those people are.
0: That's what they say.
1: Oh, I don't know who they are because I don't know them like that. Because that's not it.
0: We'll tell you that you're wrong because you hold on to your cash.
1: And I'm the same people that's borrowing money all the time. Those are the people that are saying that. It has to be. Because the people that are always giving don't think that way. We're just empathetic people. We're givers. We're kind-hearted. But don't take it for granted. Don't take advantage of us. KMLJ, good morning.
2: Good morning. I have a song for that letter.
0: What's the song?
2: Take That to the Bank by Shalimar. She got money to go on vacation. She got money to pay her car payment.
1: I'm telling you. Yep.
0: It's a matter of priorities, it sounds like.
1: Yes.
2: Exactly.
1: Mm-hmm.
0: Wow. Who is this?
2: This is Linda Marie.
0: Linda Marie. Where are you calling from, Linda Marie?
2: I am calling from Stinson Boulevard. Get ready to go on 35W South.
0: Be careful.
1: All right. Be careful. Be safe. And have a good day.
2: All right. Thanks.
0: Thanks for your call.
2: You too. Bye-bye.
1: I didn't have the other song she wanted, but I will play Make That Move by Shalimar because they need to make that move and go get a job. Go get a job. You might need to be making that move, though.
0: There is a song that says, go get a job, isn't it?
1: Go get a job.
0: If there's not, there needs to be.
1: Right. Come on, Jay.
3: Hey, good morning, Chantel. Good morning, but how y'all doing?
1: All right. How you feeling?
3: Okay. Well, the best situation for me, what I do, I put them to work. You know, like I leave my lawnmower. They mow my lawn. I pay them. I need something work around the house to do.
1: Yeah.
3: And they do it, and I pay them. That way, everybody's happy.
1: Yeah, that's a good way to go about it. You're kind of taking care of each other. So, you know, if you're asking, you don't want to borrow money, then can you do me this favor and do this for me, like you said, mow the lawn or watch the kids for a couple hours? You know, it's a fair trade, I feel like. You don't have the cash, but I have, and I don't have the time. So let's
3: trade. But then everybody's happy because, you know, they getting paid and you getting the job done. Yeah. So everybody's happy.
1: Yeah.
3: But then the song I think about would be The Big Payback by James Brown.
0: Oh.
1: Yeah. With all that positivity, you he still won't pay back. He gonna play. He said after that, play payback as a dog. We was on the right track. He talking about, and then after you mow my lawn,
3: I'm gonna have a little fun. That's all.
1: I love it. Thank you, old school. I like it way you think. He said, "I'm mad."
0: That's right.
4: I'm mad. Got to get back.
1: Oh man,
0: it's wrong.
1: Yeah, so.
0: You know, it's interesting. Money is the great convener and the great divider all at the same time.
1: Interesting. Camo J.
5: Yeah, good morning.
1: Good morning.
5: Sometimes with money, it's not that you change. The people around you change, and they look at you differently.
0: How is that?
5: And sometimes people think because you're doing better, that means that they're doing better and they're entitled to some of the money that you're making.
1: Wow. Is that right?
5: So, yeah.
1: No, they didn't.
5: Yeah, because people will use you. Sometimes the toughest lesson in life is no. No. It's hard to do, especially when it's family.
1: Mm-hmm.
5: But I'm going to go with Sisters Friday. I'm going to go with the OJs. Sound like your sister's living for the weekend off of his money.
1: Mm-mm. What song is it?
5: The OJs, Living for the Weekend.
1: Oh, okay, yeah.
0: Okay, gotcha.
1: Okay,
0: gotcha.
1: It was a long title. I'm like, you sang the whole song in the title. I just didn't know what that was.
0: You know, this is National Senior Citizens Day, and this is when you learn that no is a complete sentence.
1: Man,
0: you said
1: it. Yeah, it's true.
5: Hey, I was listening with my old ears.
1: I don't
5: know. Lead them frogs along, Chantel.
1: No, I gotta see what it's doing. I don't have that song, but I will play backstop.
0: Oh.
5: All right.
0: Thank you,
5: sir. Have a great morning.
1: You too. He's still talking about that frog I saw in the back.
0: Yes.
1: I was trying to see what it was doing. I need to know what his life is like. KMOJ.
6: Good morning, Chantel and Freddie Bell. It's your Dr. Webb giving you a call.
0: We have an emergency.
6: I know. I tell you what, that brother had it right. Payback. James Brown knew what it was. You know what I mean?
0: Yes, sir.
6: I was just looking at a documentary last night on James Brown. So payback. You know what I mean? Pay it back.
0: I like it.
6: You can pay it forward, but also pay it back.
1: Oh. Wow.
0: Listen to this wisdom.
1: Very profound.
0: Let's say it together again. Whoa.
6: Pay it back.
0: All right, doctor.
6: And then when you're paying it back, pay it forward. Make sure you pay your tithes on Sunday, too, while you're at it.
0: Whoa.
6: But pay back.
1: Yeah. Dr. Webb got that. He got the advice this morning.
0: This is Reverend Dr. Webb.
6: You know what I got? I drank my orange juice, you hear me?
1: Wow. Yeah, it's Wheaties this morning. Love it.
6: Yeah. James Brown had it together. Y'all go ahead, hit that for us.
1: I got you.
6: I love y'all.
1: All right, we love you. Thank you, Dr. Webb.
0: Have a great Friday.
6: Thanks.
0: Hey!
1: I guess Dr. Webb got it.
0: Man, he hit the nail on the head, didn't he?
1: Yeah, he did. He said, pay it back and pay it forward. And pay for it.
0: And pay for it. That's what he was saying. Pay for it.
1: All right, pay it back, pay it forward, and pay for it. And leave me alone, man.
0: So what's our song this morning, or do we have another caller?
1: First, we got a lot of callers. This phone is, people know. All right, we're going to get
7: you. Good morning, my favorite people in the morning. Hey. Mr. Dale and Chantel Singh.
1: Theo.
0: Good morning, sir.
7: Hey, karma always come back around.
1: Uh-oh.
0: What's her last name?
7: Never met her.
1: you know her.
7: She don't have a last name. She just born with the first name.
0: Karma.
1: All right.
7: You have a blessed Friday.
1: You too. Thank you, Theo.
0: Karma always comes back around.
1: Man, always.
0: Where she live anyway?
1: Right. She don't matter. She know where you live.
0: That's true. What? What did he say there?
1: I don't know, but it sounded, it's a bop.
0: Is this our song this morning?
1: It is. Well, I ain't got nothing else. You see, I'm vibing. I don't even know what's going on. Forgot who's at work.
0: He signed the letter, Sister Bank. Tired of being Sister Bank.
1: Man, right. That's a title. I'm going to have to use that. I'm Sister Bank. I'm Sister Cash App. Just call me that. Sister Cash App.
0: Sister Cash App or Brother Venmo. 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
0: Okay.
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0: All right.
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13: 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Caller, what's your problem? How's it going?
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13: 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Brand new Chris Brown, T-Pain. You heard it here first. Nappy boy.

0: Dollar Baby.
1: I still don't know what that guy was saying in that song. I don't know what he was talking about in that song. I never understood none of the lyrics.
0: Most songs are like that for me.
1: This song, though.
0: I can sing along, but I don't know what I'm singing about.
1: Nice tune, but I don't know what he's saying. All I know is Million Dollar Baby. That's all I know. But other than that, I don't know what he's saying.
0: Be the Change brings you entertainment news. What do you have, Chantel?
1: Well, Apple Music is rolling out a new label later this year to battle against AI-generated songs. They're trying to come down on it. The music platform announced Thursday it will start putting a Made with AI label to those released tracks. I agree 100% they should do that. The service said that record labels and distributors will be required to tag songs in which a material portion of the content was created with AI. The announcement follows Spotify's newly announced AI persona label, as well as Tidal's decision to label AI songs and ban them from earning royalties. It's unclear when the new labels will begin to appear on Apple Music, though. And Cordae and Anderson .Paak are reuniting for a full-length project. If you're a fan, on Wednesday, the artists revealed their plan to drop a joint album called Heavy is the Crown. Taking to social media, they share the official cover art, which pays homage to the 2005 comedy film Big Brothers. Heavy is the Crown will be out on October 23rd. And Drake is opening up a new history venue located in Toronto. The first location opened in Toronto in 2021. The live music and entertainment venues were created in partnership between Drake and Live Nation. In a post on Instagram, Drake thanked Live Nation for their continued

0: Bolton, who has a birthday today, by the way.
1: Ah. So the FDA has authorized the first of its kind robotic device designed to draw blood from patients without manual human intervention. So it's all them. It's called Aletta. The machine uses infrared light and Doppler ultrasound to locate your veins. Mm-hmm. Health officials say the robot achieved success rates matching human phlebotomists, like I said, and will help combat critical laboratory staffing shortages. So you're going to have a robot phlebotomist taking your blood. Now, go look at the clip of the robot cooking breakfast in the kitchen and how he was moving. I'll show you a video. It's going to blow your mind. And then you tell me if you want a robot to do something so tedious to your body. You know,
0: I tell you what, I don't have to look at the video. I've already made. I'd run as fast as Usain Bolt.
1: I mean, just imagine the last time you had your blood drawn for something, and the person that was drawing your blood, good person, nice nurse and everything, nice phlebotomist, but they got it wrong. They poked the wrong vein, or they, you know, when you get it wrong and it hurts, and it's like you, it's like, oh my gosh, please, it's something about it. Like, it's a very vague pain, but it hurts really bad, and it's such a small thing. Just a little needle just poked in the wrong place in your arm.
0: And no blood comes out, and they go, oh, I'm sorry, I have to do this again.
1: And when you have to have the IV placed in for a long period of time, like I do sometimes, and they leave it in there, and they'll say, how does that feel? And one time this lady, oh my gosh, I was like, oh my, no, I can't sit here for an hour with this. You gotta change that. So she had to do the whole thing over. So you tell me you want the robot doing that to you?
0: No, not today.
1: Not today, maybe tomorrow? All right, give it a couple of
0: months.
1: I won't
0: answer the phone tomorrow.
1: Give it 90 days. And if they do the right thing for 90 days straight, no robot goes crazy, it goes brazy, then would you change your mind?
0: Tell me, is it powered by AI?
1: Well, most of these robots are. That's what they are. They're not human beings. They don't know anything. They're all powered by AI for the most part.
0: I'm smooth on that then.
1: Okay, but now here's another thing. What if there's no more phlebotomists? They say they have a lot of staffing shortages in the labs. So what if there's nobody else to do it? And here comes a robot like, I can take care of you. Wait, that was like E.T. I'm sorry. That wasn't great.
0: I got the point.
1: I'm sorry. I have to go for more. An Alexa vibe. Like, I can take care of you now. Show me your arm. See? Mm-mm. That's better, right?
0: What did you say the name of the robot was?
1: Aletta.
0: I ain't gonna let it happen.
1: You got Aletta. Aletta. Let Aletta.
0: It's a quarter past the hour.
1: I can take care of your arm today.
0: Yeah, right. 89.9, wake up,
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trying. However I feel about it, it's just how I feel about it, you know what I'm saying? I ain't too much got to do no explaining what's going on. You know, I'm going on, you know what I mean? Hey, who this fuck?

8:25 sports time on the People's Station. The Minnesota Twins finally have a little momentum. Minnesota completed a three-game sweep of Atlanta with a 6-4 win Wednesday as Cody Clements drove in three runs, including a go-ahead run in the seventh. After Thursday's day off, the Twins take a three-game winning streak into San Diego tonight to open a weekend series against the Padres. Left-hander Connor Prelip is expected to start for Minnesota. The first pitch is at 8:40 Central. They're on the West Coast. The Minnesota Lynx continue to roll after Wednesday's 77-66 victory over Golden State. The Lynx are now 30-7 and have won 15 of their last 16 games. Tonight, they finish their four-game road trip in Washington against the Mystics, a team that has won 8 straight games at home. The tip-off is at 6:30. The Vikings have finished 2 days of joint practices with Baltimore, and they didn't beat up each other much. And now the evaluation moves to U.S. Bank Stadium. J.J. McCarthy is expected to start Saturday's preseason game against the Ravens as he competes to solidify the backup job behind Kyler Murray. Carson Wentz and Max Brosmer are also expected to see action. Minnesota's defense reportedly had a particularly strong second joint practice against Baltimore, while the Vikings' offense showed improvement from day one. Kickoff is at noon on Sunday. And the Minnesota United heads west for a bounce-back performance after its loss to Atlanta United. The Loons visit the San Jose Earthquake Saturday night at PayPal Park, and kickoff is at 9:30 Central. And the Saints continue their six-game road series against the Columbus Clippers at Huntington Park. The series runs through Sunday before St. Paul returns home next week. And if you're a Wisconsin fan, Green Bay is also in week two of the NFL season, the preseason. The Packers are on the road again this weekend visiting Denver as they continue evaluating the roster before the regular season. So the Twins, the Lynx are both on the road tonight. The Vikings and Loons take over Saturday, and the Twins are hoping that sweep of Atlanta was the beginning of something rather special than just a nice three-day visit. That's sports. I'm Freddie Bell. Coming up, more music on the People Station and

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13: I'm Bree Wood with BIN News Now. Los Angeles Mayor Karen Bass and Councilwoman Nathia Rahman squared off in a heated debate over homelessness, public safety, and economic development. Here's Mayor Bass.
14: I did the first tax credit when I was Speaker of the House. You were nowhere. As a matter of fact, I believe you have missed several thousand votes because you don't show up to work.
13: The two mayoral rivals exchanged sharp criticism of each other's records. Mississippi lawmakers are considering a new funding model that would tie university funding to graduation rates. Members of the Legislative Black Caucus are urging caution, saying more data and input from HBCU leaders is needed to ensure historically black colleges aren't unfairly impacted. And Drake is expanding his live entertainment footprint with a new history venue in Ottawa. The music venue, created in partnership with Live Nation, follows the successful launch of the original history location in Toronto. 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
1: Thanks so much for that. And if you got weekend plans, Mother Nature appears to have signed off on them. 81 today, 80 on Saturday, and 79 on Sunday. Sunshine dominates the weekend, and Monday looks pretty good, too, with highs around 78. Right now, it is 67 degrees and plenty of sun in Inver Grove Heights. Chantel Sings has a look at traffic.
0: Indeed, I do. 94 eastbound at 280 and Marshall Avenue. That's in St. Paul. Look out for a crash there if you're heading in that direction. Again, at 94 eastbound and 280 and Marshall Avenue, there is a crash there in St. Paul. But that's all that's on the system as of right now. It's been a pretty quiet morning. You did great. Not too bad as we get into the final hour. We'll keep an eye out for any delays or major crashes. But so far, so good.
1: That's a wonderful thing.
0: Did you ever think something was super cool until it actually happened to you?
1: For example?
0: Like, but you're going to think I'm weird, though. Just let me get
1: Well, I'm already there, so.
0: I know everybody think I'm weird already. It's okay. I mean, I am kind of a weirdo. But like a lazy eye.
1: A lazy eye?
0: I used to think lazy eyes were cool. Like, I thought when a person had, like, this little... You know what a lazy eye is?
1: Yes.
0: Like, yeah,
1: yes.
0: I used to think they were kind of cute.
1: Really?
0: Yeah.
1: Okay.
0: And, like, when, like, Nas used to have a chipped tooth, I used to think it was kind of cute. But then he got his tooth fixed, so he didn't have a chipped tooth. No. Or, like, if you thought somebody who had a bald head was cute, like, and then you lost your hair, and it's like, oh, man, now it's not that cute no more.
1: Mm-hmm.
0: It's just weird.
1: So you thought lazy eye was cute? So what if they
0: people.
1: Had now? If they had a lazy eye and floppy ears, how about that?
0: If I had a lazy eye right now, I wouldn't think it was cute. It's just like, I was young, you know. I didn't know what was cute, what was not cute. But I just thought about it, like things that you thought was cute that now you as you age and it happens to you, and you're like, this is not cute. You know, or like. I don't know what I'm telling you. It's so weird. But when people would squint their eyes to see, I would think that wasn't cute, but I would be like, oh, that's kind of cool.
1: Ah.
0: Now, guess what?
1: Until you figured out that they just could not see.
0: And now, I guess who's squinting?
1: Is that you?
0: You know it's me. Looking right at me.
1: Well, I'm squinting. That's why I'm saying I can't see. I'm squinting.
0: Damn, you hit the spot. It's not so cool no more.

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0: Oh, hello, friends.
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0: your day going with Freddie Bell and Chantel Sings in the morning. 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
1: Let's get it.
0: Turn up the jams.

0: Good morning, good morning, good morning, good morning to you. What a great Friday.
1: Yeah, that sun just went away, though. What?
0: Clouds rolling in.
1: Wow. It was beautiful just about an hour and a half ago. Now this. Look at this.
0: Yeah, well, tonight the temperature is going to fall into the upper 50s, maybe 59 degrees.
1: Really?
0: But right now it's not bad. 70 degrees in the Twin Cities.
1: No, it's not bad. It's pretty pleasant, but that sun was fun. It really was.
0: Color of the day is yellow, and if you're not wearing it, stand close to somebody who is.
1: Mm-hmm. Claim it. What did you say? Right. Claim their color.
0: That's right. Make it yours.
1: Right.
0: Wow. You know, we were talking in the news. There is this, I'm not certain. I want to be careful about this because the FCC is listening.
1: Okay.
0: But the guy who occupies the White House in D.C.
1: Yes.
0: Supposedly has a side piece.
1: Man, I mean, the story is absolutely incredibly mind-blowing.
0: Her name is Natalie Hart.
1: And she is his aide, personal aide.
0: Mm-hmm.
1: What kind of aide? I said, what kind of aide? Is public aid? Cool aid? What kind of aide is she? Like, what is her job? And you say that she basically travels around with him.
0: They
1: carrying
0: call,
1: a printer.
0: Right, they call her the human printer.
1: She just prints out files and paperwork for him. That's just literally her job.
0: She's seen traveling with him, helping him to write those Truth Social posts, delivering printed news stories, and that's how she got the name the human printer. And you'll see her with a big old brown travel bag.
1: Yeah, just this big backpack carrying his prints around like she's Best Buy. It's like, no. And then she's writing letters to him that they found and they've made public of her saying things like, you're all that matters to me. She's saying this about the president.
0: Yes.
1: And she's saying things like, "If you know, I'm trying to do my best. I never want to let you down. If I do, you have a right to punish me. Like all kinds of things.
0: And cuss me out.
1: And to a married man. And then in the meantime, Melania is just coming out of not being around for what you say, 7 weeks or so?
0: 7 or 8 weeks. And she says, I've heard you missed me.
1: I mean, it's just, and she doesn't live at the White House. She lives in New York.
0: New York. She said, I'm not moving back to D.C.
1: This is something. And all of this is just right. I mean, we're looking at video after video after video of him running around with this Nancy lady as his so-called aide. And they've produced letters that she's written to him in private. And they're now making them public. So they're questioning their relationship. And you're saying that the people around him, they want to try to get her out.
0: They want her out. Miss Helfinger says she's carrying around a diaper bag.
1: It really did look like a diaper. Girl, what is in that bag? What you got in that bag? Where's Ludacris? We need him.
0: She's worked over a year without completing required White House clearance for security.
1: Wow.
0: And despite that, they said she even hopped in the back of an SUV to be close to him.
1: In the trunk, you said?
0: In the trunk.
1: In the trunk, just to be. And then you saw her in the videos getting into the limo, getting into all of the private vehicles on the planes, everything. I mean, she's everywhere you go. You see even a clip with them sitting there down at a computer in the office with a bunch of fried chicken in front of them with a bottle of ketchup. Wait a minute, hold on. That's what bothered me. What's that ketchup?
0: They say, and you know how they are, the senior staff allegedly tried unsuccessfully to limit her access to him. But the president disallowed that.
1: It sounds like, what's the movie, the show Scandal?
0: Oh.
1: It gives Scandal vibes so bad. Like, are they trying to redo the TV show Scandal?
0: It could be.
1: With Kerry Washington, because she was close like that to the president.
0: That's right.
1: In that show. And
0: she was the fixer.
1: She would call him privately. They would try to keep her away. They did not like her around. We got a phone call. We got a call coming. You got a friend calling. Camo J.
2: Hello.
0: Good morning.
1: Good morning.
2: Yes, good morning. I'm sorry because my topic is going to be different than what you guys are talking about. But I just wonder why we're not talking about the power outage that's happening in Gary, Indiana right now. They've been out of power since August 8th and they still have no power.
0: Yeah, that was in our news this morning.
1: Yeah, we definitely talked about it. Yep. We covered that.
2: Okay.
1: Yeah. Thank
2: okay.
1: you.
2: Thank you.

0: I'm over here working and I'm trying to keep up. So, hey, good job, y'all.
1: All right. Thank you, honey. Yeah.
2: Yes, and all the storms that have been in the tornado in Litchfield last night.
1: Thousands of people are without power still after that storm. So they're working to try to get those people back up and running. But, you know, I was looking at a commercial the other day talking about a generator for your home.
2: The Generac.
1: Yeah, the Generac the thing. Do you have one of those?
2: No.
1: Oh. I always think about
2: that.
1: If
2: the power goes out, I'm in the dark.
1: Right. I always think about that. Like, you know, that's something to be thinking about. Like, trying to plan for things like that, like food and making sure you have candles and flashlights and generators and things like that. Batteries, all these things, you should have a survival pack, you know, just in case. There's so many things to cover, though.
2: There's a lot going on.
1: It is a lot. It's hard to keep up. And there, here's something else that I think people should know about. Experts, this is a huge warning. Experts are warning if you're shopping for a used vehicle, experts say there's a growing scam that you should know about. I don't know if you heard about this. It's called the VIN cloning. Now, it happens when criminals copy the vehicle identification number, which is your VIN number, from a legitimate car and place it on a stolen or damaged vehicle. So the practice can make a car appear clean on paper, even if it has a hidden history. IC Cars reports that buyers may not learn that they purchased a clone vehicle until the police either seize it or you have insurance claim problems that are denied or registration problems arise. Experts recommend comparing VIN, your VIN numbers, in multiple locations on a vehicle and checking history reports before you make your purchase. They also say deals that seem too good to be true, you know what that means, they often are if you take a closer look. So be aware of this new VIN cloning scam where they're just switching VIN numbers and you might end up with a stolen vehicle or damaged vehicle and you don't even know it.
2: Exactly. And what do you, and, you know, this is Friday. What does your family call Friday when nobody is cooking dinner? What do they call it? Some folks call it everything in on the menu Friday. All the leftovers.
1: A home buffet? Oh, just
2: home
1: everything.
2: Buffet. Okay.
1: Oh, so you just eat whatever's all up in there?
2: Or clean out the fridge night?
1: Now you don't want what's in my fridge. Nah, you better check for colors and expiration dates. Don't do it in my don't come over my house for a home buffet. You don't want that. You don't want leftovers in my house. Okay, because I don't even want them, all right? They've been in there.
2: What about the fuzzy cheese?
1: I'm telling you, in my fridge, if you get anything out of there, check the expiration date and check the colors on the food.
2: There's a person who calls it the corn night. C-O-R-N, meaning clean out refrigerator night.
1: Yeah, that's like multiple nights a week for me. I have to just, because I'll just put stuff in there. I don't want to deal with it at all. But usually on a Friday, I like today, I don't want to cook anything. So I'm probably just going to grab something out, like a to-go night, like something like that. You know,
2: some people call it the yo-yo dinner. You on your own.
1: I heard that. That's what I'm telling Jamez. Hey, I don't know what to tell you, son. You fend for yourself today. You'll figure it out. You'll make stuff I didn't even know was in there.
2: I got one.
1: What?
2: Previous dinner appreciation night.
1: Gosh, you just have to make it complicated and complex. What's the abbreviation on that? Previous what?
2: Previous dinner appreciation night.
1: So PDA, what?
2: PDAN.
1: You got calls coming in.
2: Oops, I'm sorry.
1: From all over the country. Cam OJ.
3: Hey, good morning, good morning. How y'all doing?
1: All right.
3: You know, inquiring minds want to know. I mean, did he meet this secretary or did he meet this girl on the Epstein Island? I'm just asking for a friend.
2: I don't know.
1: You know, that's a good question.
2: Back in 2022 is when they first got together.
1: Yeah.
2: She used to be an anchor person.
3: And I don't know at all, but he probably should call Bill Clinton and have a conversation. Just sit down.
1: Yeah.
3: Just talk. My suggestion. I don't know. Well, y'all have a good day.
2: Trump is 80 and Bill is 80.
1: Yeah. And the girl is 35.
2: 35 years old.
3: You know how presidents think sometimes. The only thing better than a girlfriend is a new girlfriend.
2: I just got a text that says she's actually auditioning to be his daughter.
1: Oh, wow. I don't know about that.
3: Well, he said he would do daughters too, so that's what he said.
2: See ya.
1: Thank you.
2: Goodbye.
1: Oh, yeah, I don't know about the way she's talking in them letters. That sounds more on the romantic side. It just gives more than it doesn't give, you know, you're like a father to me. It gives, it's just the way she's saying things to me. Mm-hmm. It is as a woman, and him being a married man, if I saw that and somebody wrote that to my husband, I would feel uncomfortable with that. It wouldn't give me, oh, she wants to be your daughter. Because then the question is, why is Melania not around? Every time she's around, that you say that Melania is not around.
2: Not in the same space.
1: So if she wants to be a daughter, wouldn't she want to have a mom too? She should be trying to appeal to both of them, don't you think? Or trying to build a relationship with both of them. Why does Melania have to disappear for her to be around? That doesn't make sense.
2: Well, Melania didn't want to come to the White House anyway when he won the second term.
1: Mm-hmm. Yeah.
2: So she stayed in New York.
1: Yeah, but he still has a lot to do, and she should, you know, I mean, she should still be with him at some point, sometimes. He's never around. Even she said it. I heard you guys miss me.
2: Yep.
1: That
2: was yesterday.
1: Interesting, to say the least, my friends.
2: 24 minutes past 9 o'clock. Coming up, we got more music, and we'll turn the last page with Freddie Bell and Chantel in the morning.
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8: 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Playwright August Wilson found his theatrical voice in St. Paul, moving to Minnesota in 1978 to write for the Science Museum and develop his legendary American Century Cycle at the Penumbra Theater. He lived in the Twin Cities until 1990, writing defining works like Joe Turner's Come and Gone and Fences during his time there. While his iconic 10-play cycle chronicles the Black experience in 20th century Pittsburgh, his Minnesota tenor was critical to his creative development. Important local and historical details of his time in Minnesota include creative roots. He wrote children's educational plays based on Native American stories early in his Minnesota tenure. Penumbra Theater, located in St. Paul, this prominent Black theater company served as a primary artistic home where he developed and staged his works. The cycle. Plays penned while residing in St. Paul include the Pulitzer Prize winning Fences and The Piano Lesson, as well as Ma Rainey's Black Bottom. You've just heard African American History, Minnesota. A co-production of KMOJ and Ampers with support from the Minnesota Arts and Cultural Heritage Fund.
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0: The People Station, 9934 in the city, and the clouds definitely have rolled in where we are on Broadway.
1: And I'm the baddest in the room, so everything's good. Why are you laughing?
0: You're the baddest in the room. Okay.
1: Oh, yo, you laughed.
0: I did.
1: Oh, wow. Okay.
0: One last look at the weather. Partly sunny right now. Highs near 81 today. Clear tonight, though. Lows around 60. Saturday, sunny and 80. On Sunday, mostly sunny and 79. And then when you go back to work on Monday, sunny and 78. In other words, find something to do outside. Minnesota has given you permission. Right now, the temperature stands at 70 degrees, and we have some sun, some clouds, and you can have some fun today. Final look at traffic. Here's Chantel.
1: Indeed, at 99th Avenue Northeast in Blaine, looks like there's a crash there at 65 northbound. Looks like help is on the scene. Be careful there. 169 northbound at the entrance ramp over at 36th Avenue. Look out for a crash there at over again at 169 at the entrance ramp. It's pretty quiet there. No major backup or traffic to report there. At the entrance ramp from Maple Grove Parkway, look out for some debris on the roadway. That's at 610 eastbound. Again, there's some debris on the roadway there. In Maple Grove yesterday, it was looked like it was a tire at all, but tire of somebody's car, the tire must have popped or something. It was all busted up all over the road and
0: really
1: big chunks, big huge pieces of tire in the way. It's a little nerve wracking because and people still go in that lane. It's like you see that coming a mile. I can see that without my glasses. Get out of there. They still went that way. I mean, you would thought that it was ample opportunity and room to get out, to change the lane, get out of that lane, go around it, but people went right through it. I said,
0: crazy.
1: I look back like, wow.
0: One of the strangest things I've seen here lately in the last month, literally a month, there's a black tennis shoe on Woodbury Drive, and it's been in the same lane for the last 30 days.
1: No way. But nobody's run over the tennis shoes by now.
0: It's getting flatter and flatter, but it's still there.
1: That is something else. Well, they're maneuvering around that thing incredibly.
0: They are.
1: Incredibly well.
0: Coming up, we'll turn the last page on the People Station. If you got to be there by 9:30, come up with a good excuse because you are late. 36 past 9. Freddie Bell and Chantel.
1: It's only 7 minutes. Don't worry about it.
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1: Yes.
0: They keep her tracked up real nice.
1: Did you see the graphic with Mariah Carey in a block of ice?
0: No. What's that?
1: It took a while for me. I never figured it out. My daughter figured it out. She's in Christmas gear, and she's in a block of ice, and it's slowly thawing.
0: Oh yeah, that's what her Christmas theme. She does that every year.
1: Yeah.
0: Where she's saying she's thawing out for Christmas and all of that. I mean, they're saying that's a core of her income at this point. Like, she does perform here and there. She hasn't put out, she still puts music out, but they say Christmas for Mariah Carey is the core of her income. That is where she gets the most of her money. And she makes so much money during that time that she continues this cycle. She's been doing it for years, and she's going to continue to do it, I think, until the last day, to the last drop. People still seem to love it.
1: Nothing wrong with it. I mean, it's not a bad song either.
0: Yeah, and if it's not broke, why fix it? I mean, it's working for her, so she's going to keep rolling. I mean, personally, I don't know. It's just people in the world that it's some things you just wonder, why do you like that? Not that particularly, but there's some things that you just wonder, like, why do you like that? It doesn't appeal to me, but that's just me, you know?
1: Wow.
0: So
1: the last page is a service of Be The Change MN. If you're looking to make a change, if you're looking to impact lives, bethechangemn.org for more information. Wow. So we've learned about Mariah Carey. We've learned about the leader of the free world. We've learned that the Twins may have found a little momentum sweeping Atlanta before heading west to face San Diego.
0: Yes.
1: They beat the number one team in baseball 3 games in a row.
0: Wow. What's the number one team in baseball?
1: Atlanta.
0: Oh, wow.
1: 71 wins.
0: Mm.
1: And the Lynx. Oh, my goodness. They've won 15 of their last 16 games.
0: Doing their thing as usual. You don't even have to mention the Lynx and winning. Like, we know that they're going to be killing it pretty much. I don't know a season that they didn't do well.
1: I mean, they've done well every season.
0: Yeah.
1: And some are just more spectacular than the other spectacular seasons.
0: Yes. Very, very proud of those ladies. Good job, ladies. And keep up the good work. They're doing their thing.
1: J.J. McCarthy gets another opportunity Saturday to show the Vikings what he can do.
0: Mm-hmm.
1: I still can be number one.
0: Uh-oh.
1: But he's going to be a strong number two, it looks like.
0: Uh-oh. Well, and speaking of sports, your friend, former NFL star Antonio Brown, you know, he's got some really big charges he's facing. He's going to be in Tampa for his Miami court hearing on next Tuesday on his attempted second-degree murder charge. You know, he was all in the news, just random all over, just for a lot of reasons. But the judge approved his request to be out of town today through next Wednesday so he can participate in a family photo shoot. You know, he's got 8 kids.
1: 8 children.
0: 8 kids, with 5 of them living with their mother in Tampa Bay in that area. They range from 12 years old to 2 months old. Just had a baby.
1: Wow.
0: Like, I was watching a movie. This guy was like, he said, I love kids. I just had 3 kids. Brown claims stand your ground self-defense when he shot at someone during a Miami boxing match back in May of 2025. But doesn't that apply to if you're at home? Am I tripping or am I wrong? I'm not trying to be funny. Am I wrong? Don't you have to be at home for that to apply? Stand your ground, not any ground. This man was not even at home. He said, "No, I had to stand my. I had to know my rights. You don't do that. You can't do that."
1: Understood.
0: You just shot at the man. That's attempted murder, dude. That's not standing your ground.
1: I think so.
0: Yeah.
1: But I don't know. I'm not an attorney.
0: Yeah. I believe, if I'm not mistaken, that the stand your ground self-defense, I believe it applies when you're in your home.
1: And speaking of self-defense, we've learned officials here are trying something different ahead of the state fair, preventing trouble before it starts.
0: Yes.
1: 7 of the 10 people targeted in the gang-related court action have agreed to stay away from the state fair.
0: Mm-hmm.
1: Well, there are 3 that have restrictions on them.
0: Yeah.
1: They can't mingle. They can't cause problems. And they've agreed to that, but they can come to the fair.
0: Mm-hmm.
1: So it's 10 people that they've targeted so far.
0: Mm-hmm. And there's a lawsuit involved. If they don't do that, they'll get sued or something. If they comply, they'll drop the lawsuit, is what I heard.
1: Yes. Mm. Yes, they'll make that go away.
0: Hmm. Well, at the end of the day, we just don't need any violence around, especially the Minnesota State. I mean, any state fair, any out outdoors event festival. I mean, it's a lot of kids and families. I mean, you don't bring that to those environments. You shouldn't have it going on at all. But
1: exactly,
0: don't bring that to the state fair. It's just not even the. You should feel weird about that. Like, this is not the place. Where can you? There's nowhere inside the state fair that you feel right having a fight. Like, what, by the Ferris wheel? Like, by the cookies? Where do you fight at the state fair? Why?
1: No, it doesn't make sense.
0: It doesn't make any sense. So definitely keep it out of there. And the FDA has authorized, we talked about, the first of its kind robotic device. Basically a robotic phlebotomist. Okay? You ready?
1: I'm not ready for that. It's
0: called Aletta. Okay? And basically, the machine uses infrared light and Doppler ultrasound to locate your veins and to take your blood.
1: Mm-mm.
0: Health officials say the robot achieved success rates matching human phlebotomists and will help combat critical laboratory staffing shortages. So for people, you know, for places that have the labs are short of people, they'll bring in a letter. Okay. You down?
1: No, I'll pass.
0: What about the self-driving vehicles?
1: I'm passing.
0: What about the self? You know, they're going to have self-driving flying cars.
1: I'll pass.
0: Okay.
1: No, I'm good.
0: What about the robots, the house robots, the housemaid robots? They clean your home, they cook your food. You
1: That's
0: don't have
1: me.
0: To do...
1: That's me.
0: Oh. You AI in the flesh. All you did is a command, huh?
1: That's all.
0: Go make me some eggs.
1: Yes.
0: Would you like cheese with that? Oh, man.
1: And we also learned today that the next police chief of Minneapolis residents will get a chance to define what they want in the next police chief in some listening sessions next week.
0: Okay.
1: City council members are holding them all during the week. It's on the website, so you can check that out as well.
0: All right. And shout out to Christine Tucciosodio, the superintendent of District 622. She came on this morning to talk about back to school for her district, and they were rolling around in some plastic balloons or something. Air balls rolling down the hill.
1: That's interesting. I saw the video.
0: Yeah, that's how they got ready for back to school. They said, let's roll. I'm like, nah, don't put me in that.
1: Let's roll for real.
0: Right, literally. Like, no, I'll just go prepare my paperwork for the kids. I don't need to be rolled down no hill in a plastic balloon or whatever that was. But the good thing is when she sent the pictures over, their legs are out. If your arms are tucked in, but you do have your legs. Because at first I thought you were fully in, you know, in the ball.
1: I did too. I thought the head was enclosed. I'm like, how are they breathing?
0: Right. By the time they roll, get down to the bottom of the hill, it's like, tap, tap, wake up. But their legs are out and their head is out of, you know, the balloon. So they're safe. They made it.
1: And finally, maybe the larger lesson that we learned today is that sometimes progress isn't something happening. Sometimes progress is something bad that doesn't happen because somebody acted before it did. That's what we learned today. But if you didn't learn anything today, there's always tomorrow.
0: That's very profound. I actually like that. Can you repeat that one more time?
1: Oh, you like that, really?
0: I do.
1: Are you kidding?
0: I'm serious.
1: Sometimes progress isn't something happening.
0: Mm-hmm.
1: Sometimes progress is something bad that doesn't happen.
0: Wow.
1: Because somebody acted before it did.
0: I like it. That sits with me right now in a personal way. So I appreciate that. I really do. Thank you.
1: You're welcome.
0: I'm not being sarcastic.
1: I'm waiting for the punchline.
0: I know. See.
1: I know I'm going to hit right between the eyes. I can feel it coming.
0: Listen, I'm not the weekend, all right? You don't have to feel it coming. I'm serious. I don't have no jokes behind that. I know that people think I'm the most sarcastic person ever. It's just the Aquarius in me. I apologize, but I am serious. That means a lot to me in my personal space right now. It's hitting me in a certain way, and I appreciate that, hearing that today. Thank you.
1: Well, I'm glad it hit you that way.
0: That's it. And so if you think you thought I was joking, here you go. This is your close.
1: All right.
0: We're going home.
1: Have a great weekend and make sure you take time out to dance.
0: Bye-bye.
1: See ya.
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5: 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I'm Camille Haley. 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

0: fantastic weekend, a phenomenal day. Definitely stay where you are because Freddie Bell and Chantel Singh woke us up this morning. And I'm telling you, I'm Glenn Golden, locked in till 2 o'clock. Q-Bear has my back. I'm excited because it is definitely the weekend. Chris Brown is on deck. It depends. It's the remix version. Coming at you. Give me 1 minute. I'm ready to fire off. Take a deep breath and do what? Expect of the unexpected.
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0: 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It's Dancing with the DJs at the Minnesota State Fair. 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
6: I'm Bree Wood with BIN News Now. Four Chicago firefighters are recovering after battling a fire in a vacant building on the city's southwest side. This resident witnessed the blaze in the 5400 block of South Justine Street.
7: It was horrible. All you see was smoke everywhere and firefighters running to get some water. It was too much going on at the same time.
6: Three were treated and released while a fourth remains hospitalized as investigators work to determine what caused the blaze. The family of Chantel Brooks is searching for answers more than a month after the Black California woman disappeared following a late-night hotel shift in San Francisco. Investigators have served dozens of search warrants, and her loved ones are continuing a public campaign to help bring her home. And Michael Threets, host of Reading Rainbow, says he's stepping away to focus on his mental health. The Black literacy advocate and former librarian announced he is checking into a treatment program, thanking supporters while noting the importance of seeking help when it's needed. Get BIN News Now on demand 24/7 on the iHeartRadio app.
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1: Yeah, yeah. Thought you'd never leave me.

0: And that song still confuses me.
1: Just don't let me find out. Get a hotel, never bring him to the house.
0: He already knows she creeping. Well, why are you saying? I'm just confused. Maybe it's that Young Gang. I don't know. That was Metro Boomin. And he can boom his black ass out.
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3: And now, African American History, Minnesota. 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Roy Wilkins was a towering leader of the American Civil Rights Movement who directed the NAACP from 1955 to 1977. He co-organized the historic 1963 march where Dr. Martin Luther King Jr. delivered his I Have a Dream speech. He also played a pivotal role in passing the Civil Rights Act of 1964, the Voting Rights Act of 1965, and the Fair Housing Act of 1968. Roy led the NAACP's strategy during the landmark 1954 Supreme Court case that ruled racial segregation in public schools unconstitutional, and he received America's highest civilian honor from President Lyndon B. Johnson in 1967. Though born in St. Louis, Missouri, Wilkins moved to St. Paul, Minnesota at age 4 after his mother passed away. He was raised by his aunt and uncle in St. Paul's historic Rondo neighborhood. The University of Minnesota's Humphrey School of Public Affairs houses the Roy Wilkins Center for Human Relations and Social Justice, dedicated to rectifying racial and ethnic inequities. You've just heard African American History, Minnesota, a co-production of KMOJ and Ampers with support from the Minnesota Arts and Cultural Heritage Fund.
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0: 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I'm going to live it up this weekend. 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
6: I'm Bree Wood with BIN News Now. Four Chicago firefighters are recovering after battling a fire in a vacant building on the city's southwest side. This resident witnessed the blaze in the 5400 block of South Justine Street.
7: It was horrible. All you see was smoke everywhere and firefighters running to get some water. It was too much going on at the same time.
6: Three were treated and released while a fourth remains hospitalized as investigators work to determine what caused the blaze. The family of Chantel Brooks is searching for answers more than a month after the Black California woman disappeared following a late-night hotel shift in San Francisco. Investigators have served dozens of search warrants, and her loved ones are continuing a public campaign to help bring her home. And Michael Threets, host of Reading Rainbow, says he's stepping away to focus on his mental health. The Black literacy advocate and former librarian announced he is checking into a treatment program, thanking supporters while noting the importance of seeking help when it's needed. Get BIN News Now on demand 24/7 on the iHeartRadio app.
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Okay. 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

Chris Brown, and yo, excuse me, Miss. We're 89.9 KMOJ. Today's R&B, hip hop, and throwbacks. Got a special request coming in right now. It's not, I'm not supposed to play it, but I'm going to play it anyway. You say it, I'm going to play it. The fellows, you're going home to your lady, your wife, your girlfriend.

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Kimiel Haley, Tiffany Love, Sean Sniper, Original Dalla, Kelly Soli, Rico Navotion. 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

0: The young lady named SZA. It's called Saturn. We're 89.9 KMOJ celebrating 50 years. You know how we do on the other side. Black Informational Network News and Camille Haley.
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2: It's time for the community's choice to let you know about some of the upcoming events in the community. I'm Camille Haley. A Mother's Love Initiative is presenting a community violence prevention walk on Saturday, August 22nd. 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There will be food trucks, vendors, and entertainment by Ray Covington, The B-Side Band, Johnny Brown Experience, and more. For more information, 612-702-9018. Mad Dads and the Foundation Church is presenting Back to School Celebration. It takes place August 22nd, 12 to 4 p.m. at Elliott Park, located at 825 15th Avenue in South Minneapolis. There will be school supplies given away, bouncy houses, free haircuts, food, and music provided by me, Camille Haley, and more. For more information, 612-207-7885. Macedonia Baptist Church presents Food Shelf in a Box on Wednesday, August 26, 1 to 3:30 p.m. Drive up for curbside service and volunteers will load your car with a box of groceries. Macedonia Baptist Church is located at 3801 First Avenue South in Minneapolis. The 8th Annual Summer Event, Youth Gospel Explosion. It's a block party on Sunday, August 30th, 3 to 6 p.m. at 21st and Queen Avenue in North Minneapolis. If you or your organization has an announcement you would like to share with the community, email it to receptionist@kmojfm.com. For more information, 612-377-0594. I'm Camille Haley, and may the Lord God bless you real good.
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4: I'm Bree Wood with BIN News Now. Four Chicago firefighters are recovering after battling a fire in a vacant building on the city's southwest side. This resident witnessed the blaze in the 5400 block of South Justine Street.
5: It was horrible. All you see was smoke everywhere and firefighters running to get some water. It was too much going on at the same time.
4: Three were treated and released while a fourth remains hospitalized as investigators work to determine what caused the blaze. The family of Chantel Brooks is searching for answers more than a month after the Black California woman disappeared following a late-night hotel shift in San Francisco. Investigators have served dozens of search warrants, and her loved ones are continuing a public campaign to help bring her home. And Michael Threets, host of Reading Rainbow, says he's stepping away to focus on his mental health. The Black literacy advocate and former librarian announced he is checking into a treatment program, thanking supporters, while noting the importance of seeking help when it's needed. Get BIN News Now on demand 24/7 on the iHeartRadio app.
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1: 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Don't drive impaired. 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Richard C. Estes was a widely respected neighborhood hero, mortician, and dedicated philanthropist in North Minneapolis. As the founder of Estes Funeral Chapel, he became a pillar of the Twin Cities community by quietly ensuring dignity for families regardless of their financial circumstances. He established his chapel in 1962 to provide compassionate mortuary care specifically tailored for African American families who were frequently turned away or underserved by white-owned establishments at the time. Renowned for his deep empathy, Estes routinely absorbed the cost of burial services out of his own pocket for grieving families who lacked financial resources. In honor of his continuous local service and generational impact, the city of Minneapolis officially renamed the street stretch right in front of the chapel to Richard Estes Avenue. The family-owned chapel remains one of the oldest thriving black-owned businesses in the state of Minnesota. You've just heard African American History, Minnesota, a co-production of KMLJ and Ampers with support from the Minnesota Arts and Cultural Heritage Fund.
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0: LJ, today's R&B, hip-hop, and throwbacks. Over 15 years, 50, I should say, celebrating, ladies and gentlemen. That's going to do it for me. Get ready for Q-Bear. He is definitely up next. I'm Glenn Golden signing out. Have a blaze. A blaze. That's a new word. I come up with some words, I'm telling you right now. Have a blessed and prosperous, productive weekend. There it is. If the good Lord say so, I'll join you Monday morning at 10 a.m. in the morning. God bless. Black Informational Network News is next. If you find yourself at the end of the rope, tie or not, hold on tight, because ain't nobody bad like you. God bless. Peace. I'm out. Matter of fact, gone.
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6: I'm Bree Wood with BIN News Now. The trial against Meta is shining a spotlight on social media's impact on youth mental health. Kids are weighing in.
7: If you're feeding like some inappropriate stuff to the younger age groups, there should be some guidelines and some restrictions.
6: A coalition of 29 states is suing the parent company of Facebook and Instagram, seeking major changes to the platform and potentially billions of dollars in penalties. Atlanta Mayor Andre Dickens is criticizing the Democratic National Committee after the city was passed over as a finalist for the 2028 convention. Dickens says the decision sends a message that Democrats no longer see Atlanta or Georgia as central to the party's future. And a new report warns the proposed Paramount, Skydance, and Warner Brothers Discovery merger could put thousands of Los Angeles County jobs at risk. Analysts say the deal could threaten more than 4,500 film and television jobs. Get BIN News Now on demand 24/7 on the iHeartRadio app.
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1: 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And-

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0: And now, African American History, Minnesota. Presented by KMOJ and Embers. Dr. David Vassar Taylor is a prominent African American historian, author, educator, and academic administrator who specializes in the history of the African diaspora and Black history in Minnesota. Born in 1945, he is well known for his extensive research documenting the lives, struggles, and triumphs of African Americans in the Upper Midwest. He served as the Dean of the General College at the University of Minnesota. He directed the Minnesota Black History Project, a pivotal historical preservation initiative for the Minnesota Historical Society during the mid-1970s, establishing a massive archive of reports, newspapers, and personal documents. He earned both his bachelor's degree and his PhD in the history of African people from the University of Minnesota. His most notable publications include African Americans in Minnesota, Cap Wigginton, An Architectural Legacy in Ice and Stone, and Blacks in Minnesota, A Preliminary Guide to Historical Sources. You've just heard African American History, Minnesota, a co-production of KMOJ and Ampers with support from the Minnesota Arts and Cultural Heritage Fund.
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6: I'm Amber Payton with BIN News Now. Bernie Sanders is endorsing Florida Democratic Senate nominee Angie Nixon, calling her the future of the Democratic Party. Nixon, who was Black, scored an upset primary win over Alex Vindman and now faces Republican Senator Ashley Moody in November in heavily Republican Florida. The St. Louis Sheriff's Office has reached a settlement with the Equal Employment Opportunity Commission over claims former Sheriff Alfred Montgomery fired employees based on race and age. The office denies wrongdoing but agreed to update employment policies and provide employee rights training for 5 years. A separate civil lawsuit is still pending. And former NFL star Antonio Brown will be in Tampa ahead of his Miami court hearing Tuesday on an attempted murder charge. A judge approved his travel for a family photo shoot. Brown claimed self-defense in a 2025 shooting outside a Miami boxing match. Get BIN News Now on demand 24/7 on the iHeartRadio app.
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7: 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The sun is out. 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

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Murphy, Freddie Bell, and Walter Q. Bear Banks Jr. We are the People Station.

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0: 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Walter Q-Bear Banks Jr. got you, no question, no question about it. A lot of events taking place this weekend, ladies and gentlemen. I encourage you to get out and enjoy the weather. Letting you know we're talking about a backpack. Yep, backpack back to school giveaway is going to take place at Elliott Park at 1000 East 14th Street in Minneapolis. It's going to start at 12 noon, go to about 3:30 p.m. Now, we're talking about an event for the whole family. Haircuts, hairstyles, barbecue grills will be rolling, resources, bouncy house, and much, much more. Again, that's going to be tomorrow. Elliott Park, 1000 East 14th Street in Minneapolis. 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
2: 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I'm Kimuel Haley. A Mother's Love Initiative is presenting a community violence prevention walk on Saturday, August 22nd. 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There will be food trucks, vendors, and entertainment by Ray Covington, The B-Side Band, Johnny Brown Experience, and more. 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Mad Dads and the Foundation Church is presenting Back to School Celebration. It takes place August 22nd, 12 to 4 p.m. at Elliott Park, located at 825 15th Avenue in South Minneapolis. There will be school supplies given away, bouncy houses, free haircuts, food, and music provided by me, Kimuel Haley, and more. 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Macedonia Baptist Church is located at 3801 First Avenue South in Minneapolis. The 8th Annual Summer Event, Youth Gospel Explosion. It's a block party on Sunday, August 30th, 3 to 6 p.m. at 21st and Queen Avenue in North Minneapolis. If you or your organization has an announcement you would like to share with the community, email it to receptionist@kmojfm.com. For more information, 612-377-0594. I'm Kimuel Haley, and may the Lord God bless you real good.
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5: I'm Amber Payton with BIN News Now. Springfield, Ohio Police Chief Allison Elliott says local officers are not involved in immigration enforcement and cannot act as federal immigration agents. The clarification comes as ICE activity increases after thousands of Haitian immigrants in Springfield lost temporary protected status. For the second year in a row, Baltimore ranks second in the nation for its violence prevention strategy. The Community Justice Action Fund evaluated 100 cities on intervention, prevention, and addressing the root causes of violence. Black Mayor Brandon Scott credits the city's progress to investing in prevention alongside constitutional law enforcement. Washington, D.C. ranks first. And Mississippi lawmakers are considering tying some college funding to graduation rates. But the Mississippi Legislative Black Caucus wants more data, warning the plan could hurt access to higher education. State Representative Zakiya Summers is calling for HBCU leaders to get involved. Get BIN News Now on demand 24/7 on the iHeartRadio app.
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0: It's going to be tomorrow from 11 a.m. until 6 p.m. It's going to be at Western Sculpture Park, located at 387 North Marion Street. That's in St. Paul. And it's going to take place again tomorrow from 11 a.m. until 6 p.m. Now, on the lineup of performers, we're talking the Max Band, the B-Side Band, Charanga Tropical, Johnny Brown Experience, and none other than your host, Patricia Lacey Aiken, and yours truly, Walter Q. Bear Banks Jr. Even beyond that, there'll be book bag giveaways, there'll be a hula hoop contest, vendors will be out there, art merchandise, a little bit of salsa, a little bit of stepping, a little bit of line dancing, and everything is family-friendly fun. So get up and bring the family, come out and have a good time. Again, that's going to be tomorrow from 11 a.m. until 6 p.m., and that's going to be at Western Sculpture Park, 387 North Marion Street in St. Paul. If you're in Minneapolis and you're heading to St. Paul, you exit off on Marion and Kellogg, take a left when you get to the light, go down a block and a half, and it'll be on your left-hand side. I'm just saying. And also to Nolan Rowland, they're sitting on Broadway and Knox. And I had a chance to stop by there and grab some wings from their little truck stop that they got over that way. And I'll see y'all again at 6 o'clock, because that was just a nibble. I'm just saying. I'll see y'all after 6. No question about it. Nolan Rowland, sitting on Broadway and Knox. It's FM 89.9 KMOJ. Walter Q. Bear Banks Jr. got you on the afternoon drive.
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6: Dr. Bernadia Johnson is an educator and administrator best known as a former superintendent of Minneapolis Public Schools. She served as the superintendent of MPS from 2010 until her resignation in early 2015. During her tenure, she focused heavily on trying to narrow the district's persistent racial achievement gaps. Before taking the top leadership spot, she served as a principal and as the district's chief academic officer. She transitioned into higher education and works as a faculty member teaching educational leadership at Minnesota State University, Mankato, at their Edina, Minnesota campus. In recent years, Dr. Johnson has publicly shared her personal health battle to raise awareness about chronic kidney disease. She was diagnosed with stage 5 kidney disease, which doctors attributed to stress, undiagnosed diabetes, and long-term uncontrolled high blood pressure. After spending years on the transplant list and experiencing multiple donor matches falling through, she successfully underwent kidney transplant surgery in the spring of 2024. You've just heard African American History, Minnesota, a co-production of KMOJ and Ampers with support from the Minnesota Arts and Cultural Heritage Fund.
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heavy. I'm your brother. 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Hey, sick of these. Sick of these. Hire some help. Get rid of these. I'm not with the ride.

0: 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Walter Q-Bear Banks Jr. got you on the afternoon drive. 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And so y'all get ready, because it's about fashion, it's about men and clothing and mental health, the whole nine. So we're going to sit back and talk a little bit about an event that's going to take place. So just keeping you in the know. The only way you're going to know is keep your dial right where it's at. 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Yeah, baby.
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0: 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Hometown talent taking it nationwide. Keep doing your thing, brother. And then I had a chance last night to go over to the green room and got to see him perform, and quite an amazing job. A lot of great talent over that way as well. So hats off to all the artists and performers and musicians for doing what y'all do. 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
11: I'm Amber Payton with BIN News Now. Vice President J.D. Vance is in his hometown of Middletown, Ohio, promoting the White House's America First economic agenda and manufacturing jobs.
12: You made a choice to reverse 40 years of American decline and make Donald Trump the president of the United States.
11: President Trump is also campaigning in South Carolina today ahead of next week's Republican Senate primary runoff. A Texas judge will continue hearing arguments on Carmelo Anthony's bid for a new trial. The black 19-year-old was sentenced to 35 years for fatally stabbing 17-year-old Austin Metcalf at a high school track meet. Anthony's defense claims he acted in self-defense and was denied a fair trial. And the Navy is reportedly working to rename an aircraft carrier set to honor Black Pearl Harbor hero Doris Miller. CNN reports the carrier could instead be named for President Trump, though no final decision has been announced. Get BIN News Now on demand 24/7 on the iHeartRadio app.
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1: 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Nice day to get up, get out, and definitely enjoy. But letting you know, you need to let everybody else know it's time to dig into those crates. And within those crates, there's nothing but hits in the crates in the first place. My job is to dig in. I could dig in deep or I could scratch the surface, but you are always the judge of that right there. 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

Yeah, from 89.9 KMOJ, ladies and gentlemen, that is exactly what happens when you dig into them crates. And you realize there's nothing but hits in the crates in the first place. My job is to just dig in deep or scratch the surface. A little bit of One Way, Al Hudson in One Way, talking about something in the past. The Commodores with Zoom and Kim, You're On My Mind. Man, man, hit after hit after hit. That tis what it is. It's FM 89.9 KMOJ. Walter Q. Bearbanks Jr. got you on the afternoon drive.

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3: 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Good afternoon, Walter Q. Bear Banks Jr. Got you on the afternoon drive. Taking you where you're going to, it might be where you just came from. Number one question, where you been, huh? Where you been? In the studio. Y'all watch out, because she's in the building. Glam Life Kim, what's going on? How you feeling? How you feeling? How you feeling over that way?
4: I'm feeling amazing. It's a beautiful day. I'm here with you. It don't get no better than that.
3: Ooh, yes, it do. Lou on this other side.
4: I know,
3: over
4: right?
3: Here
4: with, I got eye candy.
3: Talking about that silver fox kind of thing going on.
4: That eye candy in the building.
3: Good early afternoon, Mr. Rob. Mr. Rob.
5: Hey, how you?
3: How you pronounce it? Is it Malo or Malo?
5: Malloy.
3: Malloy.
5: Yeah.
3: Okay, because there's so many different ways.
5: There is. It's
3: like
5: different
3: when
5: ways.
3: When you travel, you change your name sometimes.
5: Yeah.
3: So for the correct pronunciation and how, if somebody want to get at you,
5: right?
3: How can they connect in on that as well?
5: Yeah, definitely. You can find me on every platform you enjoy. I am Rob Malloy.
3: Okay, now born in Philadelphia, am I close somewhere?
5: I was born in Providence, Rhode Island.
3: Okay.
5: Yeah. So, you know, my dad was Navy, I grew up there, and then we moved down to the South in Jacksonville.
3: Okay.
5: So Jacksonville, Florida, that's where I grew up in, you know.
3: Okay.
5: Learn how to be a man down there.
3: And so now close route in Atlanta or somewhere in the... Because, hey, dude, they got photos of you everywhere. So, you know, that's what I'm saying.
4: Yeah, you and so many scammers, you don't know who you get. Well, you got to make sure you follow them.
5: Yeah, we not even going to give them any acknowledgement. Okay, you know, just know that the real deal is right
4: Minnesota.
5: Here in Atlanta. Yeah. And I'm glad to be here in Minnesota. Man, I always have a good time here. Every time.
3: Welcome to the Twin Cities.
5: Man, well,
3: no doubt. Glam Like Kim, what's going on? Because the big event's going to take place tomorrow.
4: Yeah.
3: Give us some insight of the schedule and the layout, because there's a meeting combination where everybody's getting together, and then also it's going to be real festive, and we're talking some fashion and some design and some mental health as well. I mean, there's a whole talk to them.
4: It's about,
3: I'll tell you everything.
4: It's about to go down. When I tell you, you are in for a treat. If you plan to be in the building, you are in for a treat. Yeah. If you will not be in the building, shame on you, because you will be missing out. So, oh my God, yes. We have, of course, some phenomenal talent that's going to open up the show that will be performing. We have some amazing designers right here from the Twin Cities, Minneapolis, St. Paul, that will be showcasing some of their amazing suits and fashion. Upscale, you know, luxurious, high end. It's this show you will not want to miss. We also have Sharon Smith Akinsanya and All About the Culture will be, they're going to be doing interviews. So that's going to be amazing. You know, they'll rewind the whole experience so that for those who didn't get a chance to, you know, see it so they can get a, a peep of why they missed out on such an amazing event.
3: Come on. So, when it comes to all that's going to take place, where is it going to take place? What time? You know, that kind of thing. Because they got to know where they need to be.
4: They absolutely do. So tomorrow, August 22nd, from 5 to 8 p.m. at BBE, Black Business Enterprises, right in downtown Minneapolis. And you definitely can go to Fashion Show. I mean, Gents League, GENTSLEAGUE, fashionshow.com for more information on the location, the time, and everything that you need. But we have some amazing people that's going to be a part of it. We got a shout out, of course, Johnny O'Para, Robert Prokop and Prokop Insurance, and of course, as I mentioned, Sharon Smith at Consanya and All About the Culture and BBE. I mean, we've really gotten some support here, and we are excited to show you guys, well, you know, what we have in store. But okay, it's much, much more than just fashion, right? It's much, much more than just fashion.
3: But let's lean over into this fashion side, because we got the fashionable one.
5: Yeah.
4: You know, that's
3: where
4: a fact.
3: You put on the suit and the boot.
4: Right.
3: And walk around.
4: Suited
5: and booted.
3: So for the listening audience, give us just a little bit of insight on the road and the travel when it comes to you. What was that thing that got you started in the fashion side?
5: Right.
3: And then pulling it up to the Silver Fox side.
5: Yeah, that's a really good question. And I really appreciate you asking that because, you know, it's just been a handful of years that I decided to kind of upgrade, you know, my life and my lifestyle. But, you know, it started out from a mental capacity. You know, I would say it took me a little bit after being 40 years old, you know, and experiencing life, the ups and downs through that. And so I really felt like I needed to kind of reinvent myself, and not for anybody outside of me, but, you know, just so I could build my confidence, so I can feel like I'm a better father, a better man all around, and growing and developing. Because, you know, my dad, the Big Rob, Big Robert,
4: Big Robert.
5: He is, you know, old school. You know, when I say super old school, you know, he's 82 years old. And I love that generation, the baby boomers, because they come from a very classic history. You know, they didn't walk out the house with just anything, right? And they made sure that they handled their business, you know, took care of the family, providers, protectors. And so I remember my dad, he's a retired Navy chief. And I remember every time he left the house, he would be in some slacks and a shirt. In some hard bottoms, right? And that's just what I've known. He never, you know, was out the house with beach shorts and a tank top and, you know, things like that. And so I just felt like he gave it a standard, you know, when it came to masculinity. And that was something that it took me a while to lean in on. And I think that so you're not dealing with imposter syndrome, you have to embrace it.
3: Yeah.
5: So
3: yeah.
5: For me, you know, I was scared to wear a suit because I didn't know the tie and what a pocket square was and what shirt do I wear. And I think that a lot of men in my age group did not know that, you know, weren't actually taught, you know, how to properly wear a tie and how to put things together. So for me, it was life itself. Mm-hmm. And that's how I grew to it. Now, the Silver Fox thing is when I decided to embrace my growth and development to include, you know, my hair.
3: Okay.
5: You know, I always had the salt and pepper since I was 25, right? So it came in, but I always would paint it.
3: Okay.
5: You know, so that was the thing. Hey, I don't want to see no specks of white or gray. I paint that thing, and I paint it with whatever. You know what I mean? Whatever I could. And so it was actually the women around me that told me, said, hey, you know what? Don't worry about what people think. Embrace your transition. And so, you know, I let it grow out, and the results speak for themselves.
3: Okay.
5: You know, and so it did help me. It did help me kind of embrace transition and being more senior and not allowing that to be a bad thing.
3: Mm-hmm.
5: You know, and just embracing it. And so I've been rocking ever since.
3: Okay. So now when you're talking about embracing, you're talking about in the midst of it, all of this, you deal with relationships.
5: Sure.
3: And you talked about like young ladies,
5: right,
3: helping you out with that you being yourself.
5: Yeah.
3: So you had that listening ear.
5: Right.
3: How important is it relationship wise?
5: Yeah.
3: To listen to each other in order to elevate a relationship.
5: Yeah. You know, I think that God has placed us here, to coexist in a way that it'll elevate each other. You know, so we come from, you know, this day and time where there's a lot of back and forth, but that's not necessarily, you know, everybody's journey. There's people thriving in relationships and marriages and things like that. And so it's all about what you focus on. But I know for me that I don't have all the answers, and I'm okay with that. Right. And I don't do everything right. And so I believe, you know, I have my mom and two sisters that have been a great influence on me. And I've listened to them. You know, if they told me that there's some things I can do better, then that means they want me to be a better man, not because they're picking on me.
4: Right.
5: And so when it comes to relationships, I'm like, look, you know, God has put us here to elevate each other. So so what are we doing?
3: Yeah.
5: Right. We're going to go back and forth, or are we going to build this thing together? And it's so important because it can actually you can avoid a lot of headache and stress. Right. If you allow your partner, your significant other to just pour into you.
4: Right.
5: And it's not going to be something to where, you know, you go back and forth. But if a person that cares about you can't tell you nothing, who are you going to listen to?
4: Right.
3: Yeah.
5: Right.
3: Yeah.
5: And so I found that more and more important. It took me a couple of marriages under my belt, though.
4: Oh,
5: you know what I mean? Two.
3: Okay.
5: It took me two. I did. You know, I started out young. You know, my parents been together for over 60 years and they're still here. You know, Robert and Dolores Malloy. But one thing about it was they gave me hope, but I had to realize my relationship is my relationship.
3: Yeah.
5: So the way that they got through 60 years is not going to be the way that I get through 5, 10, 15 years. And so I learned to find out what works for you and your significant other. That's what you focus on.
4: Right.
5: Because at the end of the day, that's going to be your highlight, if that's going to be your downfall.
4: Right.
5: So you want to listen to other people, or do you want to, you know, pour into each other?
4: Right.
5: And figure it out together.
3: Okay.
5: And so that's what's been my journey.
3: Okay. So now when it comes to relationships.
5: Right.
3: And because I bounce around from one side to the other side.
5: Of course.
3: When it comes to how you feel about individuals.
5: Right.
3: And a lot of times when it comes to relationships, sometimes it's, and this is crazy to me, but this is how it really is to me and for me.
5: Right.
3: I believe 50-50.
5: Okay.
3: But then what that means is not putting in 50%. I'm saying if I come at you with 50, you bring me 50, we got 100.
5: I believe the same.
3: Yeah. And so when it operates like that, things tend to work best.
5: Yeah.
3: But when you're looking at 80-20 or 70-30, you know, or 60-40, there's always that balance of a balance without a balance. So what would you say?
5: First of all, I think that's strong. You know what I mean? Because realistically, when you're meeting someone, you decide to invest in that person, meaning spiritually, physically, emotionally. No one is going to have 100% of what you like about them. So where's the growth at?
3: Yeah.
5: So I feel like realistically, it has to be about 50%. Because when that person comes to you, if you think about all the things that you like about a person, all the things that you desire, that's only going to be 50% because there's another half that you haven't discovered yet.
4: Mm-hmm.
5: So you don't know it all. So you have to give yourself room for growth. But, you know, I don't think a lot of people are taught like that, you know, and unfortunately, it's, you know, building a checklist. Mm-hmm. And if that person meets part of the checklist, then they get a chance, you know, but at the same time, you're not realizing you have to check off some boxes for them.
4: Yeah.
5: Right. Yeah. So I believe in alignment, compatibility. And when you start looking at your lifestyle, it really has to make sense.
4: Mm-hmm.
5: Like just being attracted to someone and liking what they have. Yeah. You know, it might be enough temporarily, but not for growth and longevity.
4: Right.
5: And you're going to have to figure it out together. For the longevity part, because every relationship's going to be unique.
4: Yeah.
3: Now let's look at a little more deeper on the side of men.
5: Yeah.
3: Because there's this thing, and it's a thing that goes through paths of where you at and who you are.
5: Yes.
3: And I always tell people sometimes you have to just check yourself by looking in the mirror.
5: Come on, man.
3: You know, and when you look in the mirror, you can tell you can tell if you're telling yourself the truth or not.
4: That's right.
3: Number one.
5: That's number one.
3: But when we talk about men and crying, because that's one of the other big hardest things about men showing their feelings because of that ego side of, I got to be macho, or I got to be the tough guy, I got to be the this. And so we put ourselves sometimes in boxes.
5: Yes.
3: So what would you say to somebody who are unsure or may know or don't know and trying to find out when it comes to that becoming a man and that manhood and tears rolling down your face at the same time?
5: Man, listen, that's so powerful. Number one, I think historically men have been programmed to not cry. They have been programmed to always be tough, always figure it out, have all the answers, and that you are putting everybody on their back, putting everyone on your back historically. You got to think about it. 8 years old, 10 years old, little boys are being told you're the man of the house.
3: Mm-hmm.
5: 12 years old, 15 years old, feeling obligated to put in on bills and start taking care of. And so I think it's a long time where men have not been able to be vulnerable. They haven't been able to release, right? And sometimes that release is important because it's frustration.
4: Mm-hmm.
5: It's trauma that you haven't been able to deal with. Sometimes it can be depression and anxiety that you did not have an opportunity to release.
4: Mm-hmm.
5: I tell you, when people do understand, when that man goes off and blacks out or crashes out,
4: mm-hmm.
5: you understand his frustrations then, but it all derives from him not being able to release as a young man, being taught that it's okay.
3: Yeah.
5: And I think that, we're not taught that from mom or dad a lot of times, because so much family trauma, so much personal trauma, we're just told to get over it and keep going.
3: Yep.
5: You don't have time to mourn and grief because you got to go to work. These bills are over your head.
4: Right.
5: This relationship, she's telling you, hey, if you don't do this, I'm gone. So you can't even release and say, hey, I'm frustrated right now. And I need you. So that's when the relationship piece comes in, because she doesn't even know. He can't even express how much he needs her and what her saying, hey, you know what? We're going to figure this out together versus you figure it out or I'm gone.
4: Yeah.
5: Or I'm a find somebody who can figure it out.
3: Yeah.
5: And these are frustrations that happen and get buried for decades and decades and decades. And so you wonder why a 60-year-old man is immature.
4: Right.
5: You wonder why a 30-year-old man is immature. Okay, well, he wasn't able to be a teenager when it was time for him to be a teenager.
4: Right.
5: Mm-hmm. He couldn't be an adolescent at 8, 10, 12 years old. He couldn't just go and play and ride a bike and hang out. He had to watch his baby sister, baby brother.
3: Mm-hmm.
5: He had to take care of stuff as if he was a responsible adult.
4: Man, yeah.
5: Right. And so we have to release. If we don't release, it's going to implode. Right. Implode is when it's on the inside and it blows up.
4: Ooh.
5: Explode is what you finally discover. Through his frustrations when he can't do it anymore.
4: Mm.
3: Yeah.
5: And so I just think that it's powerful, and that's what I like to encourage men to truly understand, that it's okay to be vulnerable.
3: Yeah.
5: But even with that, there's something to that, because they've been vulnerable for some people before and felt like
3: it puts you in that fear factor.
5: It puts you in the fear factor.
3: Yeah. And man, I am really you have no idea. This is a beautiful thing what's happening right now, because it's like you're giving a message not just to men, but also to women as well, because a lot of times we sit and we talk about mental health, but we separate each other.
5: That's right.
3: And one of the things is a lot of times people think that, you should go see a therapist, and that's okay.
5: Right.
3: But you got to talk to somebody to get a better understanding and clarity with whatever is going on.
5: Yeah.
3: So ladies and gentlemen, while y'all out there and you're going through something, it's okay to go through something. But you also got to come through something in order to get to something.
5: Yeah.
3: And so that's the real step to that.
4: Qology.
3: Yeah. Oh, she'll tell you about Qology.
5: Okay. Hey, that sounds fire, though. It sounds like a catalog.
3: But then also besides that, because you wear a lot of different hats in the elements of that, because you also do business.
5: For sure.
3: And then besides that, on the radio side and that aspect of it.
5: Yeah.
3: When you're looking at the mental health, and you're also talking about in the midst of it and being a male and a black male.
5: Yes.
3: In the United States of Minnesota.
5: Man.
3: That wall that sits in front of you to where those pressures come at you, and a lot of times most people don't see those pressures.
5: Right.
3: Is there any signs or symptoms that shows some type of something that would tell you or sense to you that you need something?
5: Yeah, yeah. I think that for me, I remember calling it being in a funk. Mm-hmm. And I think that's common. There's, oh, man, I'm just in a funk. I can't really sleep. I'm not eating well. You're going through something, brother.
3: Mm-hmm. Yeah.
5: Right? And you have to get to the root of it, right? Mm-hmm. It's not something that you can sleep off. It's not something where you can just, you know, watch TV and binge watch and hang out and stuff like that.
4: Yeah.
5: You can't get it by being through multiple women.
4: Mm-hmm.
5: You're not going to be able to get it just not dealing with it at all.
4: Right.
5: And so I think that we all come to a fork in the road where we do need something, but we call it something else.
4: Mm-hmm.
3: Yeah.
5: And not only that, we treat it the wrong way because we try to bury it with other activities.
4: Mm-hmm.
5: Right. And sometimes some people call it recreational activity. Right. Right.
3: Multiple.
5: Right. So I'm going to tell you what my struggle was with that is I don't drink and I don't smoke.
3: Uh-huh.
5: So I don't have those vices.
3: Yeah.
5: You know, but that doesn't mean I didn't have any other vices, right?
3: Right.
5: And at the same time, you know, it can be really just dealing with multiple people. It doesn't have to be from a romantic level, but just dealing with multiple people. If you don't like what this person says, you move on to the next one.
3: Yeah.
5: Right? If you don't like the direction this is going, then you just keep on moving, right? And so sometimes when you talk about that mirror, you look in the mirror, but you can't look at that reflection long enough to see what's going on.
3: Yeah.
5: Right. And so I think that alone is a telltale. When you can't look at yourself and you're looking around, you're like, you know what? Why is everybody around me tripping?
3: Yeah.
5: It's you.
3: Well, it's you. You know, but a lot of times, and that's what
5: you have to change. And you also have to change.
3: Yeah,
5: because
3: the other key part is making a change.
5: Right.
3: Because you have to change.
5: Yeah.
4: Right.
3: Because if not, you keep repeating the same thing, and you want something else to change that symptom. It's not going to happen.
5: Right.
3: Is it, man?
5: Well, you to open up a can.
3: Oh my goodness, man! I love this. I love this. Now, when it comes to the Silver Fox.
5: Yeah.
3: And doing that aspect of it, and doing the modeling and that kind of thing. Is there any certain kind of style or flair or something that's out there that may be coming around the corner or the curve that nobody's seen?
5: Yeah, so, you know, with that, one thing that I enjoy, because there's a lot of different, you know, Silver Fox and Distinguished Gentleman and Salt and Pepper and things like that. You know, so for me, I wanted it to be showing an example of what you can be.
3: Yeah.
5: Right. And so my group is more of a mentorship. We start at 25 years old.
3: Mm-hmm.
5: Right. So a father can come in here and he can learn a little bit more about style and things like that, but he can also bring a son in.
3: Yeah.
5: Right. So now you have a father and son within the same organization. And so, you know, what I think is so important, and this ties into what you was talking about, is growing up, a lot of times we looked at coaches and we looked at, you know, our fathers and teachers and things like that to be our mentors.
3: Mm-hmm.
5: Right. But mentorship is more of directing you in a direction that you have interest in. So if I want to be in IT, and my dad is a truck driver, he can't tell me nothing about IT, right?
3: Right.
5: So
3: right.
5: So my football coach, I like playing football, but if I want to learn more about you know, agriculture, he's not going to be able to do that. So mentorship is guidance. And that's what, you know, being a silver fox is an identity thing, right? Mm-hmm. It's embracing being more seasoned,
4: mm-hmm.
5: but also it comes with, responsibilities.
4: It does.
3: Yeah.
5: Right. And so that's the beauty of it. The fashion is cool, but even with that, it's all about developing your identity first.
3: Yeah.
5: Right. So, you know, having some tips, hey, these are some, you know, some suits, some styles and cool like that. But you still need to be comfortable with who you are first,
4: because
5: I could put a brand new suit on you and you still not be confident because you're not right on the inside.
4: Right.
3: Mm-hmm.
5: Right. So it's all about identity, mentorship and really growth and development. And so style comes with confidence and identity. So we get a chance to puree all that together. And again, you know, it starts at 25 because that's when the brain fully develops. And a lot of people don't realize that.
3: Yeah.
5: Right. The brain is fully developed at 25, 26. Wow. So think about how many young men before 25, 26 have went through so much trauma without having an identity first.
4: Yeah.
5: So you think about why incarceration, why wanting to be in some type of affiliation, right, of gang, or why having, you know, multiple kids or multiple relationships that you weren't in love with that person. You just didn't have an identity.
4: Wow.
5: Before 25, 26 years old. And so I want to let them understand that, you know, mentorship goes way beyond what people expect you to be. This is developing who you want to be.
3: Mm-hmm. And one of the biggest things when it comes to the inner city within itself, and for most black men or young males, you know, is they don't realize that they can live beyond the age of 25.
5: Man.
3: But we sometimes think that, you know, everything stops at 25.
5: Right.
3: So we go through life so rapidly to where, you know, certain things happened and now you find yourself caught up in somewhere and you got to try to figure it out. Sometimes there's places and spaces you can go to get that help.
5: Yeah.
3: And then there's spaces and places where they believe that they're helping you.
5: Right.
3: But in the process of all of it, you still got to come with that internal side of yourself of knowing and understanding that I just want to be a better me. And what do I need to do? And how can I get that assistance and know where those places are? We could talk all day.
5: Right. I see.
3: But let's get to the fashion show and the things that's locked in, because one of the things is, and I encourage you to come back to the Twin Cities and you can come in this room and we can hang out and talk a little more about it, because one of the other key things is there's not enough male on male conversation and dialogue, you know, and when it comes to trauma and when it comes to the internal side of men being men and being self and really talking about it for real.
5: Right.
3: Because sometimes the biggest things ain't so big when you see how bad some of the smallest things are that really affects you.
5: Yeah.
3: But I want to say thank you very much for stopping by Camel J Studios.
5: Yeah.
3: Brother, it's definitely my pleasure.
4: Thank you so super much. Dope. To it. He's so dope, right?
3: Yeah.
4: He's so dope.
3: And I know I talked a whole lot, but I'm telling you, man, it's one of those things community-wise that we need to do and find more places and spaces for those things to happen, because we are all walking around wounded.
5: That's right.
3: But at the same time, we can also build on our confidence and someone else's in order to build and make things a lot stronger.
4: Amen. Yep, and that's exactly what this show about. So if you guys are listening, we need you tomorrow at BBE, that's Black Business Enterprises, 1128 Harmon Place in downtown Minneapolis. And you could just go to Gents League, Gents, G-E-N-T-S, L-E-A-G-U-E, fashionshow.com. Can I give a quick little shout out?
3: Yeah, gotta make sure.
4: Look, you know, come on now. I gotta make sure we shout out Tia over at From Top to Bottom.
5: Yes,
4: she gonna get him together tomorrow. We gotta shout out Shamika with Ampers FPC. She's gonna be our stage manager, doing some great things. Yep. Ivy, Danny Givens, Love Batista, and Rico Navotion are gonna be on that mental health and wellness matters panel.
3: Okay, so
4: it's gonna be amazing. We'll see you there, right?
3: Now, that's a definite. I would definitely be there. And if someone would like to get in contact with you, and find out more about organizations and things that you work in, you got a number, a website?
5: Yeah, for sure. Website is robmalloy.com. robmalloy.com, and it has everything that's going on. If you're a social media person, you can also find me on Facebook at Robert G.G. Malloy. Of course, on all social media platforms, I am Rob Malloy. And if it doesn't have the blue check, verify, it ain't me.
3: Okay. Done deal. Brother, we appreciate you, all right?
5: Yeah. It's a blessing to be here.
3: Yes, sir. It's up from 89.9 KMOJ.
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0: Thank you for tuning in to Voices. I am Sam Simmons, and I'm joined by
1: Jatan White. Happy Friday. Happy last Friday of July, Minneapolis.
0: And other than the last day of July.
1: Last day of July.
0: So the significance?
1: We got some rain today. Some much needed rain. Thank God for the rain.
2: The rain was much needed, wasn't it?
1: My garden is appreciated. Yeah, I don't have to turn my water on today. I get free water.
0: Perfect. Man, I ain't afraid of hay.
1: Hey.
0: Yeah.
1: What you talk about?
0: Brown grass.
2: It was dead.
1: My grass was brown. I was like, I'm not finna water that. That's too much money.
2: You walked out, I was like, man, I ain't got to do nothing. It actually looked like it's turning green right now.
0: No, my lawn liked it, but shoot, I was like, oh, okay.
1: Your lawn looked great the last time I saw it.
0: Yeah, well, it was getting a little brown. It's like, okay, we got a little color.
1: Okay.
2: No weeds, there was no nothing the last couple weeks. It was that hot. Good point.
0: Whatever.
1: How was your week?
0: I'm trying to remember.
1: Oh, that's a good week.
0: Well, no. That just might mean I'm old. I'm struggling with old.
1: Don't do that, because sometimes I forget.
0: Yeah, well, I'm struggling with old, man. Sure.
1: You don't look like you're struggling. You're wearing it well, brother.
0: I know. That much I know. I mean, right, but still, on. You know, I'm old. Young people taking me for granted. Oh. You know, man, you know, I didn't know it was going to get like this.
1: See, I know it's going to.
0: But let me get real. What else you want to know?
1: How are the guys doing? Shout out to the guys.
0: Actually, the guys did well this week.
1: Right on.
0: Yeah, they
1: That's
0: did.
1: Good.
0: Yeah, we had a conversation. The interesting thing, and it might fit into what we're going to talk about today, where the question was, where did you learn how to be a man? And from whom?
1: Oh, my.
2: Wasn't that a conversation we had the prior week, too? What kind of questions did they have? Oh, man, this started too
1: much. Oh, my God.
2: Sam just made it broader. Actually, we talked about how did they learn how to interact with members of the opposite sex.
1: Yeah, come a little closer to your mic. We do have Carl, but I'm not going to introduce you. That's Carl y'all here talking, but y'all know Carl's part of the family. He comes here a lot.
2: Yeah.
1: That is such an amazing question.
0: Yeah, well, you know, the thing is, we did a bunch of, what I'm learning is we do a lot of short, YouTube shorts first, and then have them talk, you know. Yeah. I mean, we got good videos, but if they're longer than 15, 20 minutes, we got a problem.
1: Yeah, you do.
0: You know, and then we can go back to it. We can stop and go back and that kind of stuff. But the interesting thing is, I would say probably 2/3 said their mother.
1: I can't be shocked by that.
0: Okay.
1: Yeah.
0: And then they would say, you know, an uncle or whatever, whatever. But one of them, he said, look, my mama didn't teach me how to be a man. She taught me how to be a human being.
1: Come on. That's good parenting. That's me. Whoever that mama is, good job. Good job.
0: You know, but see, again, we talk about what we would like to see.
1: Yeah.
0: But we don't necessarily talk about what we see.
1: Oh.
0: Because we can't handle what we see.
1: Yeah.
0: Right?
1: Yeah.
0: And so we keep mimicking systems that we don't like. We keep mimicking the same language.
1: Come on.
0: Not considering the circumstances.
1: Yeah.
0: And the circumstances might not be good, but we have to come up with something different.
1: Yeah.
0: You know, and so that whole thing about manhood and that kind of thing is a healthy mama can raise a healthy human being.
1: Right.
0: No matter what gender.
1: That's right.
0: Right?
1: Yeah.
0: And so we don't realize how much of the humanity we take out of men trying to keep them in them boxes. And them being able to recognize humanity.
1: Yeah.
0: But, yeah, that's what...
1: That is beautiful. Shout out to that mama. Yes. Good job, mama.
2: And it's fascinating.
1: Wait, let me introduce you first. Okay. Because this conversation is going to get good, I'm going to be on a learning mode today. So, should I just jump right in? You had a good week?
0: Yeah, I had a week.
1: I had a week, too. Our topic this evening is community violence. We have in the studio Dr. Carl Young, therapist, advocate, and author of A Son's Reckoning with Family, which explores the legacy of secrets and intergenerational trauma. Whew! Are y'all ready for that book? So you guys have heard Carl in a little bit in the background. I have you scoot up to your mic, Carl. Tell the listening audience who may be listening and don't know who you are, a little bit about yourself.
3: Well, I'm a community-based mental health
2: therapist in middle school, Hidden River Middle School. Shout out to all of my young people who attend Hidden River Middle School in St. Paul. An author, community advocate, community voice, friend of the show. Man, I'm super excited to be here. It's good to see you because the last couple times I was on the show, you were occupied.
1: Was I gone?
0: Yes.
2: You were gone.
1: Was I up north the last time too? He was here while I was gone.
2: You were up north. You were working.
1: Yeah.
2: So it was good to see you and to reconnect. And man, I'm pleased about today's topic, Sam, because what you just said, it was... To go back to our conversation we had with the gentleman the week prior, the response was totally different.
1: Mm.
2: Very few of the young men were able to actually communicate where they actually saw a positive male-female relationship. You know, and
1: that gave me chills.
2: And so then to see Sam reposition the question to them and present it in a different way and equate it to who taught them how to be a man, and for them to say it was mama.
1: It resonates
2: so much, and it shows you points you to the disconnect,
0: right?
2: That we're dealing with, right?
0: Yeah, but the other piece is, you know, when some people hear that, right, then they go straight to, you know, this thing that we would like to have, having men in the house and all these other kind of stuff.
1: Yeah.
0: But if we don't step back and look at the big picture, how we got here, now we can talk about the systems.
1: Yeah.
0: You know, we quick to talk about that.
1: Oh, man.
2: Right.
0: Okay. But we have to talk about the trauma that gets in the way of those relationships evolving in a healthy way and how we get into relationships, right? Like, you know, I had a guy talk to me about, you know, this girl he dealing with, she's overweight, man. But man, you know, she good to me. I said, oh, okay, so you doing some friendly pimping, right? He looked at me like, what you say? I said, you're doing friendly pimping. He said, I ain't got no heart for pimping. I said, but you sound like you're with her about what she buys for you. So I'm just trying to think. So you actually are a perpetrator because you're taking advantage of the weakness you think she had.
1: Ooh, I know he fell out.
0: And so you're doing some of that friendly pimping and calling it a relationship.
1: You always got a new term for me. He told me this yesterday. I was like, friendly pimping? What is friendly pimping?
0: Well, because they're sitting there talking about, I ain't pimping.
1: Yeah, we in a relationship.
0: Right.
1: Not really.
0: Yeah. I mean, you know, and then anyone, well, she got other men. Well, yeah, she done dealt with her trauma, maybe.
1: Mm-hmm.
0: Thinking that's the only way she can keep somebody in her life.
1: Mm.
0: And she got you. Understand? So maybe she's doing some friendly pimping, too.
1: Yeah.
0: So y'all pimping each other.
1: Yeah.
0: She getting what she want.
1: I guess that's a Big Daddy Kane song. Pimping ain't easy.
0: and see that transactional kind of stuff around relationships.
1: Yeah.
2: And compromise.
0: Right.
2: Because obviously you're compromising what you really want.
0: Right.
1: Yeah.
2: To get what you can from something you don't really want.
1: You talk
2: want.
1: About that a lot, too.
0: That easy.
1: That short-term.
0: Right.
1: Yeah.
0: In the moment. Whatever's easy.
1: Yeah.
0: You know? And you know, I have to give my brother a credit. He sat there and he says, man, I don't know. He said, I got to think about that.
1: Come on, process it, man.
0: He said, you put some words in there that I don't even, you know, because he don't relate them words to himself. But when you're taking advantage of people, that's predatory behavior.
1: Yeah.
2: And then the question is, would he be involved if he wasn't getting any of those things?
0: That's the point.
2: Would he still be looking at her?
0: And his eyes rolled. He didn't want to look up when that question came up. But
1: he ready to avoid that.
0: Yeah.
1: Do the work, young man. Do the work.
0: But again, is the conversation was healthy.
1: Yeah.
0: And he didn't run away from the conversation. He said, Mr. Simmons, you know, you're making a good point.
1: Yeah.
2: I was about understanding the why.
0: Right. And then
1: when he comes back next week, he's going to have some stuff.
0: Well, the thing is look, I often tell them, you do whatever you want. I just want to do an observation.
1: Mm-hmm.
0: You know, because the thing is, you're in a group right now that deals with relationship.
1: Right.
0: And so I'm starting to think maybe you ain't learning nothing.
1: Uh-oh.
0: So
1: you're doing that friendly business.
0: Yeah, you know, but again, everybody got time, you know,
1: I can see how you could relate. So some of those things can be considered community bias, right? When I think about some of the things that you're saying, if I don't get what I want in that moment, how am I going to respond to that? And is that in a violent way? And is that some domestic violence issues? And how does that lead?
0: Well, it can lead to that.
2: It can.
1: Yeah.
0: But again, now the other side, if they're on a mutual agreement on this, Who is I?
1: Right.
0: And when I'm telling two adults how to deal.
1: Yeah.
0: See, so there's all these different factors. My job was just to get him to think.
1: Yeah.
0: If he changed the behavior, that's on him.
1: That's on him.
0: You know, I don't take on that responsibility. But this.
1: Let's get to the show. You're right. Okay, so we're talking about community violence, and this is on the onset of quite a few things that have happened. I was up north, and all kind of stuff was happening down here.
3: Lots happened.
1: And so let's jump right in. Carl, I know your why this is important to you. We tell the listening audience why it's important for you to be here today having this conversation with us.
2: Probably because of my role as a mental health therapist. For people. And I boots on the ground.
1: Yeah.
2: So
1: yeah.
2: I'm seeing it.
1: Yeah.
2: In real time.
1: Yeah.
2: With our young people.
1: Yeah.
2: And I just believe, and this is something that I've said in past shows, we're at just such a crucial point as a community right now.
1: Mm.
2: With everything that we're having to deal with.
1: Yeah.
2: We finally have to start to understand and start to realize that we got to, in order for us to heal as a community, we have to be willing to face the trauma of our community. We have to.
1: Yeah.
2: We can't avoid it for another what? How long, Sam? Another.
1: I ain't got another 30.
2: Yeah, we can't. And now the cost, the price is too high.
1: Yeah.
2: Our younger generation now is just on another level.
1: Yes.
2: With the community-based violence, the academic potholes they're falling in these systems, the mentality that they're now normalizing as being okay. This mentality, this street culture, this stuff that's being propagated. It's setting us back. It's not moving us forward. And our young people are seeing this, and they're falling right in with it.
1: Yeah.
2: And so we have to address it somehow.
1: Yeah.
2: And we have to ask ourselves as elders and as parents and all those some really, really, really tough questions. Because as Sam said, there's a genesis behind all of this.
1: Yeah.
2: This didn't just
1: come
2: happen.
1: On. They didn't. These kids didn't jump up yesterday.
2: This didn't just happen. Yeah. No. There's a genesis behind this.
0: Right. And the other piece is you know, usually when folks hear about the genesis behind this, we go straight to systems, right?
1: Mm-hmm.
2: Yes.
0: And Lord knows I don't let them off the hook,
1: right?
0: You know, because you know, oh here he comes, oh God, you know. But that's easy.
1: Yeah.
0: The ironic part. We see that.
1: Yeah.
0: We feel that. Now other people are feeling it. Because some of the stuff other people feeling, we have already felt.
1: Yeah, man.
0: You know what I'm saying? Mm-hmm. That stuff of hunting you down and, you know, and getting in your business unnecessarily because you don't like me being happy and all the other kind of stuff. Mm-hmm. So we're going to set that aside for a minute because we're going to deal with that.
1: Yeah.
0: I got something for that.
2: Yeah.
0: You know, but the piece for me is, with that in mind, can't ignore it, the internal stuff.
1: Yeah.
0: You know, how do we deal with the internal stuff? Because it's real complicated, right? Because, you know, you're talking about justifying certain behaviors because of the punishment level that we have experienced that has been unfair with systems have

0: Fact. 4 or 5 years from now.
1: Fact. Yeah.
0: And I'm trying to redirect that. I'm trying to be to put an intervention in place where I can get them to see ahead.
2: Think ahead.
0: So that they don't end
2: through.
0: Up in a system and sitting in a group that with men like Sam does.
2: Yeah.
0: So I'm on one side of it. Sam's dealing with it when they grown.
1: Right.
0: Yeah. And I'm trying to prevent that from happening. And I don't want them to get to Sam.
1: No, and I'm okay with that. Yeah. See, that's the other thing, right?
2: Yeah.
1: You know, I'm okay with being put out of a job. You know, it's like
2: that would be beautiful.
1: Yeah,
2: right?
1: But again, I know under the circumstances. I ain't gonna be put out of job because again I'm old, so I ain't got that long no way. So I ain't worried about that. Okay, and so but the thing with Carl's talking about now, Carl, one of the things we've talked about because we processed all this afterwards, right?
2: Mm-hmm.
1: And one of the things that was clear, and I made it clear, and I think Carl picked it up, is if somebody like him don't reach you. The same conversations he talked about he had with young people are exactly the same conversations I'm having with these grown folks.
2: Mm-hmm. Mm-hmm. Yep. That right there tells the tale too, right? When you hear people go, I just don't understand how are we still here?
0: Yep.
2: Well, we're still here because you're having a conversation with middle schoolers and you're having the exact same conversation with adults. So there has been no movement.
1: Well,
2: right?
1: If you don't get it,
0: mm-hmm.
1: how are you going to get it?
2: Right.
1: And so the thing is again, as a community being under a microscope and their kids being under a microscope at times have put us in the positions to try to, you know, take some of that stank off of whatever it is that we're talking about, right? And try to make it kind of okay. You know, that's how we do it. You know, man, you know, that kind of stuff. But that's fine if that's what you want to do. But pay attention to what's around you. How is that being responded to? And is that really going to get you where you want to be?
2: Right.
1: But also, when you don't know where you want to be, you can't answer that question.
0: Yeah. Mm. Hence working with them in middle school and trying to get them to see or have a vision
2: for part.
0: Where they want to be.
2: Yeah.
1: Right.
0: Most of our young people don't even have a correlation to that.
2: Yeah.
0: They're in survival mode. They're in resilience mode. They're trying to navigate their circumstances. They're not even thinking about 4 or 5 years down the line when they're 18, 19, 20 years old.
2: Yeah.
0: And that's happening at age 10, 11, and 12.
1: Right. Yeah.
0: Where our kids are developing this level of apathy.
1: Right.
0: About their futures.
1: And the other side to this, because, we I don't want to be caught up like we often do. Those are the bad kids. No, all our kids are suffering.
2: Preach. Yep.
1: Okay? All our kids are suffering.
0: Mm-hmm. Yes.
2: Yeah. I haven't met a kid in the last few years, especially in middle school, that isn't in survival mode. They're on flight. They're in fight and flight 90% of the time.
1: And the ones who are not on that type of survival mode are depressed.
2: Yeah.
0: Yep.
2: Yeah.
1: Many of them are depressed. Then there's ones who are doing well.
2: Yep, absolutely.
1: Okay, mm-hmm. but we don't support them correctly.
0: Yeah.
2: Well, we figure, they got it.
1: but again, they need support too.
2: They absolutely need support.
1: Those are the kids, when you started seeing the numbers increase on suicide, it was those kids more so than the kid in the hood.
2: Mm-hmm. Mm-hmm.
1: You know, the kid in the hood is more likely to end up shortening his life through, indirect suicide.
2: Yeah.
1: Clowning with somebody who's a clown like him.
2: Mm-hmm, mm-hmm.
1: Okay?
2: Mm-hmm, mm-hmm.
1: Because then I didn't do it.
2: Yeah.
1: That's all, back in the day when they're talking about suicide by cop. That's just a different way because back then, even if you didn't go to church, you knew you don't commit suicide.
2: Right.
1: Because that back then, black folks don't commit suicide. So you didn't even have that option.
0: I don't even think we were focused on death like that, though.
2: No, we don't even still, to this day, don't talk about that.
0: I didn't grow up as a child focused on death.
1: Right.
0: I didn't even think about death.
1: Yeah.
0: And it was wild because I didn't even go to a funeral when I was a little kid or when I was until high school.
1: Yeah, but see, let me break that down. You from down south, right?
2: I had the same thought.
1: From down south. They do that down south where they won't let little kids come.
0: Yeah.
2: That's right.
1: Cause, and then the thing about it, I tell that story about a little girl, whose daddy dies suddenly. She's 5 years old, right? and he died. She

0: goes to school, her daddy dead. She come home, her daddy dead, right?
1: Mm-hmm.
0: But the adults are in such anguish. You know, the child is in silence and trying to do all that. And the thing is, but she's five. So she don't even get to go to the funeral.
2: And I think a lot of it has to do with the information. I mean, I grew up during the Atlanta child murders.
1: Mm.
2: But we weren't thinking about death.
0: Right.
2: Even though we knew certain things was happening in the world, we didn't have a correlation to it, the bigger picture of it.
0: Right.
2: We didn't start, I didn't start even putting a picture to what death was until the crack era. And the violence came.
1: Wow.
2: And people started dying in the street.
1: Yeah.
2: And then now you couldn't go out to the park no more because you was worried about getting shot.
0: Right.
2: You was worried about being in the wrong place at the wrong time.
1: Mm-hmm.
2: And then you're starting to see some of your peers leave.
0: Mm-hmm. Right.
2: You know, and now you're thinking, where am I on this trajectory? Yeah. Am I in the right place?
1: Yeah.
2: You know, and then you start thinking, this is going back to depression. You start ingesting things that you don't truly understand
0: right.
2: at that age.
1: Mm-hmm.
2: I didn't recognize that I was anxious
0: right.
2: then. I just knew I wanted to leave, but I couldn't speak about why.
0: Right.
2: And I didn't talk about why.
0: Right.
2: Because, but now, I only had limited information.
1: Right.
2: But now, these kids
1: listen, it's
2: got
1: your hands.
2: Access
1: it's
2: to
1: in your
2: everything.
1: Hands. Right now.
2: Right now.
1: Mm-hmm.
2: So they're seeing.
1: Yeah.
2: They posting about death.
1: Yeah.
2: They talking about
1: well, in death. The music.
2: It's in the music. Yeah. It's on the videos. It's in the group chats.
1: Yeah.
2: It's in they're having this conversation daily where it's not it's almost like a video game to them. Yeah. Somebody get talk off one of my kids mentioned about when I asked them about community violence and you know, you having to wear a mask just to walk down the street.
1: Mm.
2: And I was, he was like, because I got all these ops. I'm like, you 12. How many ops you
1: How
2: got?
1: How many ops you got?
2: Right?
1: Jeez.
2: And I'm like, so when does it stop?
1: Yeah.
2: So I'm like, okay, so are you going to be 20? Can you see yourself being 20, 25, 30, having ops?
1: Right.
2: When does it end for you?
1: Yeah.
2: And he's serious. And he's having this conversation with me about it. And I'm like, when they're taking off the board, I'm like, what does that mean? When they're taking off the board.
1: Wow.
2: And this is coming from a 12, like a board game, you know, is they think it's Fortnite, Call of Duty or something. It's I'm like, who taking off the board?
1: And
2: the ops.
1: And how many times are we going to go back and forth taking people off
2: the board? And how many people got to be taken off the board?
1: Yeah, my goodness.
2: And these are the questions, and you got to respect this.
0: Right.
2: Because it's real.
0: Right. Yeah.
2: Yeah. And you can't minimize these conversations.
0: No.
1: Yeah.
2: You can't marginalize it. You can't do any of those things. You got to be right there with them.
1: Yeah.
0: And
2: because they're sharing their truth with you.
0: You. Yeah. And you can't overreact.
2: And you can't overreact.
1: Oh, yes. Listen, adults. That right there is a nugget. Do right. not overreact.
0: Yeah.
1: In that moment, you know you can't handle it. Excuse, you know, I need a minute.
0: Yeah.
1: Excuse yourself. Go get yourself together. But do not. Overreact
0: because they won't tell you nothing again.
1: No, they
2: and
1: will
2: that
1: not.
2: That is why I love being with my people like this and being with my kids because we had these real conversations and I've developed the rapport and the relationships and the trust with them where they can talk to me about stuff like this and they know.
1: Yeah,
2: I'm gonna keep it 100 with them. I'm gonna try and talk to them about another way.
1: Yeah,
2: but I'm gonna listen.
1: Yeah,
2: and I'm not gonna judge them by it.
1: Yeah, that part.
0: And, you know, so
2: very few of our kids have those kind of relationships with people where they can be their true selves and communicate authentically to you about what's happening in their lives.
0: Right. That reminds me, we had a guy, one of our young men, because when I started my group, most of my guys were probably in their late 20s up to maybe 40 or so. Now it's the reverse. It's like. From 18 to now it's 18 to 30.
1: Wow.
0: You know, and I had to make an adjustment, you know, and recognize I had to make an adjustment. That's the other thing when we're talking about old people. We got to recognize when we need to make adjustments.
1: Mm.
0: Okay.
1: Mm.
0: You know, because that stuff we've been talking, that's why you're getting this response from young people, not just in community, but in politics. It's like, y'all keep talking, well, you got to honor the system. What, this broken one? And you get, and so it brings me, and I forgot what I was going to say because I was going to get deep, but that's okay. I'll get back to it. But the question I wanted to get to just before we go on break, because we're going, this question is going to take
1: a break already.
0: Almost. But the thing is I know this question is going to be an interesting one from a standpoint.
1: All right.
0: We've been talking about this issue for years. Every year, this before the summer, you know, it's going to be hot out there, man. You know, yeah. and it's like we got this warning, and then sometimes we got the warning from, I'm going to be nice because I like.
3: I started having this conversation with my young people.
0: Right.
3: In May.
0: Right.
3: Before the summer started, wow. Trying to put it in their frick. Y'all, it's the streets is going to be hot. What are you going to be doing? What's your plan to be safe this summer? Because every day, every week, we're hearing about something happening in the community.
1: Yeah.
3: Somebody got shot. There's been a fight. There's something that's happening in the community. Yeah. And our kids, they don't shy from that. They run towards
1: it. Yeah, it's exciting.
3: They got their phones out. They're ready to post it. You know, their fear level is...
0: Yeah, but see, the thing is, if this, I know y'all can't see it, but if this is normal, right, and you are steadily at this level, emotionally below normal, say several steps below normal,
3: yes.
0: You need extra stuff to feel alive. That's where the excitement come in,
3: yeah.
0: Right? Because now, for some of them, emotionally, they're like walking dead.
1: Yeah.
0: And so you got to have that. Over the top excitement. That's why you see that over the top kind of sexual relationships and stuff.
1: Yeah,
0: okay.
3: Yeah.
0: You know, anything normal, you know, because I don't even recognize normal. Normal is boring. Yeah.
3: They don't even communicate it with you at any level of emotion.
0: Right.
3: Just say somebody got shot.
0: Right.
1: Yeah.
3: They're like dead to the emotionality of what that would normally.
0: But
1: desensitized.
0: Yeah.
3: They're desensitized.
0: Yeah. And so to finish the question, we've been talking about this for years.
1: Yeah.
0: You know, and you know, because it's like a routine, you know. In my group, when it gets to summer, I do the same thing, you know. And I don't think that's right.
1: Yeah.
0: That shouldn't have to be every year.
1: Mm-hmm.
0: Right? And so and then every year we get a situation where it get hot and warm, hot and stuff. But then when... When the violence ends up in the wrong part of town, or it involves different people
1: that don't look like me,
0: right?
1: Mm-hmm.
0: Now all of a sudden we want to get excited.
1: Yeah,
0: it happens all the time.
1: And something needs to happen.
0: Yeah, something. Mm-hmm. But we knew it before because we've been warning.
1: Right.
0: Okay. But again, you know, we go through this routine. I think people have got used to the routine.
1: Yeah.
0: And especially the politicians, okay.
1: Oh, yeah.
0: Yeah, you know, and then let's see who's going to come for the money.
1: Mm-hmm.
0: And then we'll go from there.
1: Mm-hmm.
0: And, you know, and it's like, well, you know, I care, you know.
3: No problems getting solved.
0: Right. But I don't live over there.
1: Because I don't live over there.
3: If
1: I live over there because I'm a politician, in that particular area, I live on the edges of over there.
0: Right.
1: So it doesn't feel like I live over there.
0: Yeah.
1: Right.
0: But again, your policies affect all of us.
1: All of us.
0: Right.
1: And your blind eye affects all of us.
0: But the other piece we run into is that, you know, that kumbaya stuff. See? Mm-hmm. You know, and it's on both sides. Yeah. Now I'm starting. Now I don't want to sound like no politician because I'm about right now. But both sides, right? That kumbaya. We gotta, you know, I understand that we got to, you know, put our arms around our babies.
1: Mm-hmm.
0: But we also have to help them get to a point where they can see what's best for them,
1: and make healthy
0: decisions. Yeah. But think about that because we're gonna take a break. And what's missing?
1: Yeah.
0: That's what I want to know. That's and then we'll break. Then we'll describe the series we're gonna do around this topic.
1: Right on.
0: At least we hope we're gonna do.
1: Right on.
0: You know. And so why don't we take that break?
1: All right. What we listening to on the break?
0: Well, you know, it's been raining all day.
1: All day.
0: And so we're gonna have Can't Stand the Rain, but the jazz version for all of you who listening. Because at one time I put the jazz version of a song. That wasn't the correct song. So this is the jazz version, my people.
1: Enjoy the tunes, Minneapolis. We'll be back after the break.

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3: Welcome back to Voices. I'm Jatown White in the studio with none other than the Sam Simmons on this fine rainy Sunday, or Friday. Friday in Minneapolis. It's our last.
4: She forgot what day it was.
3: Yeah, I did. I always do that too. This is the last Friday of the month. We're talking about community violence. We're going to start a new, kick off a new series today. We're having that conversation with Dr. Carl Young, one of our favorite therapists in the cities, and friend of the show, good friend of Sam's. We ended the last...
5: Oh, whoa.
2: We don't know if we got to the good friend yet, okay?
3: Oh, God. Yeah. Oh, gosh. Okay. Before we ended the last half hour, Sam posed a great question. We've been talking about community violence for years, in particular around our young people, right?
2: Mm-hmm.
3: And so what are we missing? Now, behind the scenes, as you were listening to Can You Stand the Rain, and that jazz version was amazing. Thank you for that, Sam. We talked about what are we missing in the studio. And Carl, I want you to jump in with me because there were some things, we're about the same age, and there were some things that we had coming into the 80s, early 90s, as we were both getting ready to graduate from high school that were positive and had us thinking differently. And I want to venture to say some of those things are missing. And I also want to talk about, and Sam, this is where I'm going to need your help, the adult pieces, right? There were some adults during that era for us who were healthy enough, how do I want to say this? They were sober enough, right? And I don't mean sober necessarily, everybody was addicted, but sober and healthy enough to be able to help steer us into that right direction, to not see something like I said KRS-One did it for me, but
4: to
3: not
4: model
3: see,
4: a way to be
3: the model a way to be yeah
4: we
3: yeah
4: were,
3: we had
4: we
3: some
4: were
3: adults
4: able to see some healthy people.
3: Yeah,
4: were some healthy people in
3: yeah.
4: our community, people who were working, people who were achieving,
3: yeah,
4: educated people,
3: yeah.
4: Like I said, we weren't flooded with a lot of outside things. Especially in our community, I saw in my community, especially growing up, I saw hard working people of color every day.
3: Yeah. I grew up in a middle-class neighborhood where in that neighborhood, however many city blocks make up a neighborhood, but in that neighborhood for me, 60% of those families looked like me, and they were homeowners. And my mother and grandmother,
4: for me.
3: Yeah, and my mother and grandmother, they all knew all these people, so that whenever I went between those blocks, somebody knew who I was.
4: Yeah.
3: Somebody was able to redirect me in a way that was not negative, but indeed positive, right? And by the time, if I cut up on two blocks over, by the time I got two blocks back to where I belong, they already knew I was cutting up over there, right? And then there was some redirection there for me, right? So let's talk about that a little bit. And Sam, could you jump in on the adult
4: And that
3: pieces?
4: Goes to those foundational things.
3: Mm-hmm.
4: That's what's missing,
3: mm-hmm.
4: especially with our younger generation. They're not being provided some of the first bricks in the wall of development mm-hmm. that mm-hmm. they should be getting.
3: Yeah,
4: Sam was talking about the conversation he has with the brothers
3: mm-hmm.
4: when he poses what respect looks like to them.
3: Oh gosh, I love
4: right. Mm. We have a different understanding.
3: Yeah, we do.
4: We came up during a totally different era,
3: mm-hmm, mm-hmm.
4: but now we're in an era where our young people do not have a hierarchy that they respond to.
3: Yeah,
4: the right way.
3: Yeah,
4: they think they're at the top of the pyramid.
3: Mm-hmm, mm-hmm.
4: And I'm trying to, what I communicate with a lot of my young people is, you got to understand, you are never going to be at the top of the pyramid. You are a child.
3: Yeah.
4: You are never going to be higher than mama.
3: Yeah.
4: Why are you fighting her?
3: Yeah.
4: Why are you raising fists up against her?
3: Mm-hmm.
4: Why are you talking sideways to her?
3: Mm-hmm. Mm-hmm.
4: You know, trying to get them to understand that, you know. And those are the things that we were taught.
3: Yeah.
4: We never did that.
3: Yeah. I wish I would raise my hand to my mom.
4: Man, the moment I even closed, the moment I got in my feelings one day when I was feeling myself when I was 16 years old and I didn't get something I wanted and I didn't even know my grandmother was behind me at the time, but I closed my bedroom door in her face.
3: Uh-oh.
4: And I didn't know I did it. I was in my feelings because I had something I wanted to do and she wasn't going to let me do it. And I didn't have a plan B. And so I'm sitting there on the edge of my waterbed, Jatana, and I'm soft because I'm trying to figure I'm trying to figure out how I'm going to get to what I'm trying to get to without the car, right? Because I'm on a timetable. Yeah. And the next thing you know, wham!
3: That door came in.
4: And a broomstick handle came through the door like a sword.
3: That sounds about right.
4: And she didn't say nothing. She just left it there. Mm. And I'm looking at my door like,
3: what's this mean?
4: Why she ruined my door? And that hole stayed in the door. She didn't even fix it. I had to put posters up on both sides of it to cover it up. She didn't fix the door until I left for college.
3: Mm-hmm.
4: But right there, I knew I was probably, I was out of pocket. Yeah. I must have did something that was out of pocket. Yeah. She didn't have to say nothing.
3: Yeah.
4: The message got sent.
3: It was very clear.
4: It was very, very, very clear that I did something that was disrespectful.
3: Mm-hmm.
4: She didn't say nothing to me about it. She didn't have to.
3: Yeah.
4: I got it. Yeah. Did I ever close the door on my mama again after that? No, the door stayed open.
3: Yeah.
4: Right? The message got sent.
3: Yeah.
4: These kids don't have that kind of relationship with people in their lives like this no more where they understand it.
3: Yeah. Yeah.
4: And that's leading to a lot of other things because if you don't have that in the home, how are you going to have that out in the community? How are you going to have that with the people you associating with in your social? How are you going to have it in our educational environments with strangers?
3: Yeah. Yeah. And that's why I'm saying that you have to have healthy enough adults, right?
4: It's crucial.
3: And right now, I'm not saying this about all adults. Right now, our kids do not have healthy enough adults. And those adults don't have enough of healthy enough mentors. Whether they be their moms, their dads, their grandmas, or some auntie or big mama in them, those people aren't either here anymore for whatever reasons, or those people are caught up doing things that are not healthy either. So we're passing down these unhealthy hand-me-down belief systems that would have us to believe that acting out in the ways we see our kids today is our culture or is the way to be.
4: And most importantly, it goes back to what Sam was mentioning. This goes back where we can blame it on systems.
3: Yeah.
4: But there's the accountability.
3: Accountability, baby. Listen.
4: A lot of these families, and there are some of these, they don't want to be accountable for their outcomes in their home like that.
3: Yeah.
4: You know, and you could provide all the social supports around them. That's imaginable. But that don't mean it's going to lead to a change in these dynamics.
3: So, Sam, what you think is missing?
5: Well, the thing is I don't really care to reminisce. We need to figure out what the new environment is.
3: Yeah.
5: Because often, and I'm not saying that that's what you're doing here, but often when I have this conversation out in the world, I get all this reminiscing about the good old days.
3: Yeah, and wasn't all that good either.
5: No, my good old days wasn't like that, but you got to understand, those were communities y'all came from.
3: That's correct.
5: Okay?
3: That's correct.
5: And those communities, depending on where they were kind of contained.
3: They were.
5: Okay?
4: Mm-hmm. Oh, very much so.
5: You see what I'm saying?
3: Mm-hmm.
5: And so the environment opened up.
3: Yes, it did, and it opened up quickly.
5: Right.
3: Yes.
5: And so all I'm saying is, I'm backtracking a little bit, but again, I would love whatever it is you believe the good old days offered you, because my good old days wasn't quite that way. Let me finish, is when we talk about parents, there's a lot of good parents out there, a lot of struggling parents out there who need support from their community.
3: Yes.
5: Because I often get the thing where a mom will call and ask for services, or say, what service do you have that I can get to help with my child?
3: Yeah.
5: Mm-hmm. I mean, it ain't that there's not parents out there seeking the help.
3: Yeah.
5: Okay. So the thing is, we get all in our feelings and that kind of stuff. But the other piece is the missing piece for me, or what's missing, is the real conversation about the historical trauma of what got us to this environment.
3: In the
4: Genesis.
3: Place.
5: Right.
4: Yeah, the
5: because
4: Genesis.
5: If we, because the thing is the last 30 years, probably 40 years, was a real devastating for us. I can outline the those different times and stuff. But when that crack came in, and see, the thing is what we were talking before we started the show, young people feeling like they grown when they five.
4: Yeah.
5: But you had to understand the environment in some of the larger cities during that late 80s. The young people were running them neighborhoods.
4: Yeah.
5: You know who, we know what age they are now?
3: They my age.
5: Yeah.
3: Yeah. That's right.
5: Okay. So if you ain't talking about the emotional, trauma that folks went through during that era through the family, even if you wasn't connected to that directly, you were definitely connected to it indirectly because of a family member or whatever,
3: a neighbor,
5: mm-hmm. or you had to set limits or mm-hmm. whatever, or you had to move,
3: mm-hmm.
5: you know, and that kind of stuff. And then you got that whole thing where, you know, the families during that era, to say the more well-to-do families, and then you got your cousins and them, and they want to send Pookie to you, and you don't know how to deal with Pookie.
3: Yeah.
5: Because what Pookie's doing ain't in your wavelength, because your kids ain't doing that.
3: Yeah.
5: You're trying to support.
3: Yeah.
5: Right? And then if you start thinking about your own family, now you are something else. Right? You know, and so after a while, especially when you are trying to work through stuff and you're working with the client and you got the issues, especially as a professional, then you got a system that won't let you do your job because they ain't controlling it.
3: Mm.
4: Yeah.
5: Okay? Because think about how long. I'm lucky. I don't know. I in terms of my group, and you lucky turn your. I'm one of the few groups that work with black men.
3: Yeah.
5: Only.
3: Yeah.
5: You know, because it's always this thing, you know, the fear is always when too many of us are together and talking sense.
3: Mm. Wasn't we talking about that? Yeah.
5: Too many of us get together and talking sense.
3: Mm-hmm.
5: You know, we get, there's sabotage on both ends.
3: Yes.
5: Okay.
3: Yes.
5: So the thing is, you know, what's missing? Yeah. Those connections,
3: mm-hmm.
5: those adults that were there. Right. But you also got to understand you still was part of that generation that had the older adult.
3: We did. Yeah. We
5: right.
3: Did.
4: Yeah.
5: Because the generations have shrunk over the last 30 years.
3: Yeah.
5: So there's very few. There might be some big mamas by name, but basically they're only aunties.
3: Yeah.
4: Yeah. Yeah.
5: Okay.
3: Yeah. Somebody was surprised the other day that I'm not a grandmother.
4: They're younger.
5: Yeah. And so that stuff gets diluted.
3: Mm-hmm.
5: So when we're talking, we got to have a foundation built in modern day.
3: Yeah.
5: See, we want to go back to foundations that were built in a different day.
3: Yeah.
5: And some of these things are same or similar. But some of this stuff been festered so long, it's going to take some radical community effort.
3: Yeah, some new ways of being.
4: And that leads to one of the things, you know, I was sharing with Sam. Is like my new book was called Redesigned, The Social Contract for Black Mental Health, is where we tackle those very same issues, Sam, where we talk about we need to read the room based on our current reality.
5: Right.
4: Not what our reality was 40 years ago, because we can't go back to that.
5: No.
4: We have to move forward based on what's happening today and acknowledge that these systems do not work for us. They weren't designed to work for us. They are not going to work for us. They're going to prohibit us from working together. And we have to redesign and create our own.
5: Right. But that's true. But it was, a lot of these systems weren't designed for the best interest of nobody.
4: And there you go. You said you was going to get deep.
5: I mean, the thing is a lot of these systems is to, this kind of manage suffering, not help folks learn how to relieve suffering, you know, and that's why people always believe that people are not doing better because they don't want to lose their job. No, they don't know how to do better. And the other thing is that we really need to work with folks working with our people. you know, and we ain't got enough black therapists, and we ain't gonna never have them anytime soon.
3: You preaching.
5: You know, so, you know, we gotta start learning how to get help from different places, and not reject that, right? Because the thing is if we're not having a real good conversation to help people move forward, I don't care who it is.
3: That's right.
5: You know, we had a graduation. One of the guys graduated, young guy. This is the thing I was going to talk about earlier. Young guy graduated. And I always give them, I said, you get the floor at the end of the group and you tell us, did you waste my time? No, I really, did you waste my time or did you waste your time? And young man was one of the, there's others who've done a really good job, but the young man said, look, Mr. Simmons, I got to be honest. I didn't want to be here. I said, I know that. I looked at him and said, I don't want to be here sometime either. So that's okay. I know that. That don't hurt my feelings. Sure. Yeah, man, please. I get paid and don't want to be there. You know? So, but he said, once I got in here, he said, I learned a lot. Mm. He said, I learned a lot more than I expected because you don't run group. I said, yeah, I don't run groups the same way other people because they send you to me to be punished. Okay? Mm-hmm. You know how to be punished.
3: So why come here and get some money?
5: Yeah, why do I'm going to do something? Because that ain't going to do you no good in the long run.
3: That's right.
5: You know, it'll do you some good in the short run, but you'll be back.
3: Yeah.
5: I don't want you to come back under these circumstances.
3: Yeah.
5: And he was so, in the look on his face, he was like, you know, and, you know, he was like, you know, it almost said, this is the best thing that happened to me. Now, think about that. There's almost a trauma in that because the best thing that he said happened to him came to him going through a system that don't mean him no good.
3: Right. And then pointing, saying, this was your last chance.
5: Right.
3: Yeah.
5: And so that's probably the only reason I still do this.
3: Yeah.
5: Okay. But that those kind of days make my day. But again, we have to get these hard truths of how this trauma in our community have festered us, including the people who are doing the work.
3: That part.
5: And that's where we're coming up short, because we got a lot of people out here doing the work, and I'm not talking about, and there are multiple colors of them, okay? So all you want to just get all into one side, who are doing our clients more harm than good.
3: Yeah.
5: And the other piece, and there's almost time, so you shouldn't ask me. The other piece is, we got to have some brave folks that, you know, the system is system. It ain't going away. We have to use it. We need some brave folks who be able to stand up to the user suspects.
3: Uh-oh.
6: And challenge.
3: I'm gonna throw my shoe now. Here we go.
6: Yeah.
3: Yeah, no, now, seriously. Otherwise, we're going to be talking about this for another 10, 15, 20 years. Yeah.
5: I mean, because the thing is we got some folks who have been involved with this stuff forever.
6: Yeah. Where are the receipts?
5: Right.
6: Where are the outcomes?
3: Where are the outcomes? Bump your receipts.
6: Where are the outcomes? What you doing?
5: And especially
6: in our community.
5: Right. One last thing is, there's some serious decisions we got to make in terms of accountability in our community with love. See, that's the difference. Accountability with love goes a long way.
3: Yes. Mm-hmm.
5: Right? Or at least with compassion.
6: Mm-hmm. Yeah.
5: Mm-hmm. You know, because then I can, because again, I did it all by accident, but I found out once I keep it clear with the guys and I have to kick them out, I understand, Mr. Simmons.
3: Yeah.
5: You was real fair with me.
3: They
5: end up recognizing that.
3: For themselves.
6: You're not leaning into it from the lens of punishment.
5: No. Because the thing, as bad as this sounds, I tell them right now, I don't care. I care about what happened to you, but I don't care that deep. I don't care, never care more than you.
3: Okay.
5: To get better,
3: yeah,
5: I'll give you the stuff.
3: Yeah,
5: but we have run out of time. We done got but 1 minute.
3: Carl, tell the people about your books and where can they get them.
6: Oh man, if you want to learn more about this specific issue, It Takes a Nation of Millions to Fight the Power, Volumes 1 and 2 is out now on all publishing platforms. Look that up. Redesigned for those who are focused on wanting to learn what black mental health can look like in this new century. That's available on all platforms. Check it out. And if you're interested in healing and transgenerational trauma and trying to uncover things within your own life, check out A Son's Reckoning with Family, also available on all publishing platforms.
3: All right. You got an email, a website?
6: Sure. You can reach out to me, Dr. Carl Jung, PhD at gmail.com. I'll answer all questions.
3: All questions. Well, don't be weird when you send him your questions. But yes, he'll answer all questions.
6: This was fun. That's why this needs to be a series, Sam. We could go down this rabbit hole for months.
5: Oh, we're going to. We're absolutely going to. We're going to. Continue.
3: All right. Anything else you want to share, Carl? I'll go ahead
6: this
3: and wrap
6: was,
3: it
6: this
3: up.
6: This was such a joy, and I want to say thank you to Sam for allowing me to have an opportunity to sit in with his men's group. Man, I had such a good time.
3: Yeah, I've never been invited to the men's group, but I'm not a man.
6: Did you get a Monte Cristo at least?
3: No, I didn't get nothing. I can't even get in there to just listen.
5: Hey, go on.
3: Anyway, that's the
6: show.
3: Thank you,
6: Sam.
3: Let me end with a quote from Martin Luther King. Returning violence for violence multiplies violence, adding deeper darkness to a night already devoid of stars. Martin Luther King. Sam.
5: You never heal from what hurts you. You'll bleed on people who didn't cut you. And remember, the community is as strong as the information is given. We will continue.